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2: 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KUCI. And I know I better have it on just like you. No doubt. 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
4: 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What a cool dude. 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
3: Jurassic 5.
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4: Jurassic 5?
3: Mm-hmm. Yeah, they're a pretty well-known group.
4: 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You are tuned in to Galactic Soup, Summer Interlude Edition, El Número Dos. In here we have Mr. Esli. How are you doing, Esli Medina?
5: Good.
4: You're doing great?
5: Yeah.
4: And we have Mr. Marmar, that meat boss, who's working hard to get that optional 100 billion points, hit points, boss.
3: The upgrade.
4: Yeah. So, Esli, what's happening on Saturday?
5: The Harvest Moon.
4: The Harvest Moon. Okay, we're going to play a song, and we come back. We're going to talk about the Harvest Moon. You ready for that?
5: Yeah.
4: Okay, so this is called Do You Ever Run by the Holy Knives from the album Ritual Bloom. Oh, speaking of Harvest Moon, Ritual Bloom. See, everything just works out in here. This is KUCI in Irvine. In here.
5: Galactic Soup.
4: Eso es todo. The Harvest Moon is a coming, and it's bringing the galactic part of the show into shine. KUCI.

0: Beautiful, beautiful haunting track there. Do You Ever Run? Only When I Dream. The Holy Knives is the artist, Ritual Bloom is the album. This is KUCI 88.9 FM in Irvine, in here, Galactic Soup. And we have Esli Medina. How's it doing, buddy?
1: What about the Harvest Moon?
0: Yes, what about the Harvest Moon? He's Esli's very, very keen and very passionate about the phases of the moon, correct?
1: Yeah.
0: He's got, we have an app on the cell phone, right, to look at the phases of the moon.
1: Yeah.
0: And then we have one that tells us the map of the sky, right, when we're doing stargazing.
2: Mm-hmm.
0: So tell me about the Harvest Moon. What is this? Why is it called the Harvest Moon?
1: Because it rises at night or noon.
0: Or noon, okay. And when does this happen?
1: Saturday.
0: Saturday? What day or Saturday? What month is this?
1: September.
0: September. So it's going to be Harvest Moon. It's a full moon. And believe it or not, this little gentleman in here, he found this information. And I said, I'm going to share it on Galactic Soup, on the galactic part of the show, which is happening right now. Harvest Moon. Take notes. It will be on the final.
3: The Harvest Moon rises this Saturday, September 26th. But here's the strange part. For several evenings around the full moon, it rises much closer to the same time than usual, giving people extra moonlight just when the yearly harvest could not wait. To see it, go outside around your local sunset and find a clear view toward the east. The exact moonrise time changes with your location, so check it for your own city. In India, the moon becomes exactly full at 10:19 p.m. on September 26th. Across North America, the exact full phase happens during the day, but the spectacular view comes that evening, when the moon rises above the eastern horizon. And you can watch it from the United States, Canada, Europe, India, and almost anywhere with clear skies.
0: In here.
1: Go out this soup.

0: Grand Lake is the artist. Blood Sea Dream is the album, and that is 1, 2, 3, 4. Black Cloud is the track. What a fantastic track. This is KCI 88.9 FM in Irvine, in here, Galactic Soup. Okay, it's the last thing about the Harvest Moon. What planet is going to be under the moon?
1: Like I said, Saturn.
0: I'm sorry you have to repeat yourself on the air. But we were on the microphone at least, so we have to make sure we inform the listener. Is that okay? So we're going to go. I think it's also Gronion run for for full moon. So
2: that's exciting, yeah.
0: So you get the full spectacle. I still have to double check, but I know it's on full moon when the Gronions come up.
2: Yeah.
0: I think the only difference is whether you are, if it's open or a closed, I don't know if you call them season, but if it's open, you can pick them up.
2: Oh, really?
0: You can take them out and fry them.
2: Whoa.
0: If it's closed, you can just go see them. We just go and see them. I mean, we put them in a little bucket and we see them and then go back.
2: It's wild, though.
0: It's crazy. I remember somebody telling me about this long time. He's bumping you with a chair. Careful, Leslie.
2: It's okay.
0: And first of all, I've never heard the word Gronion.
2: Mm-hmm.
0: And then, yeah, these fish, they come out in the sand and they put eggs. Are you kidding me? The fish come out of the ocean to put the eggs on.
2: Mm-hmm.
0: I know the turtles do.
2: Right.
0: But they totally different. But it's pretty amazing. Nature, it's just amazing. Mm-hmm. This case, yeah, 88.9 FM in Iran. We're going to play one of MIA's suggestions. Music intelligence advisor, Mr. Luis Perez, that couldn't make it today, but he sent me some music. This is called Lifetime, with the track Surfing from the album Deep Fantasy. This is KUCI 88.9 FM in Irvine, and we are out there traveling space, questioning reality today. It's about to get really weird. I'm warning you. It wouldn't be Galactic Soup if it wasn't. It's KUCI in Irvine. Thank you, Mr. MIA.

0: Truman?
1: Look.
0: What?
1: I predict that in just a moment, we will see a lady on a red bike, followed by a man with flowers, and a Volkswagen Beetle with a dented fender.
0: Truman, please.
1: Look. Lady, flowers,
0: and Truman, this is silly.
1: There it is! There it is! There's the dented beetle! Yes! Woo! Don't you want to know how I did that? I'll tell you. They're on a loop. They go around the block. They come back. They go around again. They just go around and around.
0: You know, I invited Rita and Marlon for a barbecue on Sunday. I'm
1: going to
0: make my
1: here,
0: potato
1: Sunday.
0: Salad, and I need you to remind me that we need more charcoal.
1: Are you listening?
2: Your eyes are set in stone. Heart in the sun. I love to see you shine.
3: We're caught in the loop. How to get out? How to get out? In here. Galactic Soup.

0: Mr. Bagu, Kundu Mishi Bagu.
1: Tunikan Marka. Humini Su. Ashi. Borzumishi.
0: Yes, Aram. Bugan.

0: They say we only use a fraction of our brain's true potential. Now, that's when we're awake. When we're asleep, our mind can do almost anything.
1: Such as?
0: Well, imagine you're designing a building, right? You consciously create each aspect. But sometimes it feels like it's almost creating itself, if you know what I mean.
1: Yeah, yeah, like I'm discovering it.
0: Genuine inspiration, right? Mm-hmm. Now, in a dream, our mind continuously does this. We create and perceive our world simultaneously, and our mind does this so well that we don't even know what's happening. That allows us to get right in the middle of that process.
1: How?
0: By taking over the creating part. Now, this is where I need you. You create the world of the dream. We bring the subject into that dream, and they fill it with their subconscious.
1: How could I ever acquire enough detail to make them think that it's reality?
0: Well, dreams, they feel real while we're in them, right? It's only when we wake up that we realize something was actually strange. Let me ask you a question. You never really remember the beginning of a dream, do you? You always wind up right in the middle of what's going on.
1: I guess, yeah.
0: So how did we end up here?
1: Well, we just came from the,
0: Think about it, Ariadne. How did you get here? Where are you right now?
1: We're dreaming?
0: You're actually in the middle of the workshop right now, sleeping. This is your first lesson in shared dreaming.

We are sharing this dream, you and I. It could be a nightmare, it could be a bittersweet dream. We get to make that choice.

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Can you recognize the constellations? If I could only see the hills that we're supposed to climb. Even the sunlight doesn't warm. How are we going to find our way? If we can't recognize the stars and we can't recognize the constellations, where do we go?

0: discovery.
1: Genuine inspiration, right? Now, in a dream, our mind continuously does this. We create and perceive our world simultaneously, and our mind does this so well that we don't even know what's happening. That allows us to get right in the middle of that process.
0: How?
1: By taking over the creating part. Now, this is where I need you. You create the world of the dream. We bring the subject into that dream, and they fill it with their subconscious.

0: hear you.
1: Who are you?
0: I am the creator of a television show that gives...
1: I watched you on your first day of school. The episode when you lost your first tooth. You can't leave, Truman.
2: Please, God.
1: You belong here.
2: You can do it.
1: With me. Talk to me. Say something.
3: Well, say something, goddammit. You're on television. 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

0: 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Wake up to reality. You cross the ocean, you cross the galaxy. You broke through that wall of illusion.
1: Love,
0: and you found love. In here.

0: Beautiful, nice little track right there. Luke Temple is the artist. Love Won't Receive from the album Good Mood Fool. To wrap up our little sojourn onto a little journey through dreams and fake realities. This is KCI 88.9 FM in Irvine. Where do we start with that set, Mr. Marmar?
1: That was Fujiya and Miyagi. The song was called Cat Got Your Tongue off of a very fun titled album. It's called Ventriloquizing.
0: Ventriloquizing, which was Cat Got Your Tongue, which was with a bit of
1: Sauron yes.
0: Speaking. is it called Dark Speak?
1: Black Speech.
0: Black Speech, thank you.
1: Yeah.
0: I have the Rhine man in here.
1: I try.
0: So it was Miyagi followed by...
1: Arion.
0: We love Arion.
1: Isis and Osiris.
0: Nice 11 minute of bending reality music.
1: From their album Into the Electric Castle, 1998 classic, kind of defines the early stages of the album project.
0: And of course, we closed it up with Love Won't Receive by Luke Temple. This case, yeah, 88.1 FM in Irvine. We're going to squeeze in a quick, really fast, whatchamacallit. New release you.
1: Oh, sure.
0: It'll be the last of the hour, the last of the summer interlude. This is Rodrigo y Gabriela, suggested by Mr. Marmar, nonetheless. What is this, Mr. Marmar?
1: It is off of their new album. It's called Our Home. The song is called Flying Underground.
0: Here we go. Rodrigo y Gabriela in KUCI.

0: Rodrigo y Gabriela, Our Home is the name of the track. Is that the name of the track? No, Our Home is the album. And that was number traco, el número cuatro, Flying Underground. They are from Mexico. I should have really checked this out a lot before.
1: Yeah.
0: They're always, I know they're always touring. They're always at House of Blues and here and there. It's KUCI 88.9 FM in Irvine. Wait a minute. Rewind that beauty. There we go. KUCI 88.9 FM in Irvine. You have been listening to Galactic Soup Summer Interlude Edition. You have been listening for the last 3 months, I believe. We started in June, July, August.
1: Yeah.
0: And mid-September, and we're signing out just for a little bit. We'll be back. You're going to hear us around the station every now and then, and for sure we'll be back next summer. In the studio, across the aisle, same wavelength, we have, of course, Mr. Marmar, that meat boss.
1: Yo.
0: And we have Esli Medina spinning around in his chair. Say goodbye, Esli. This is the end. Esli, you have to talk on the microphone.
2: Goodbye.
0: We're going to do a little goodbye video. Are you ready?
1: Ready.
0: Let's see. 1, 2, 3. There's Mr. Marmar, producer, artist of the Galactic Soup.
2: I just call it
0: the Galactic Soup. There's Esli Medina, giving us all the astronomy information. There's our beautiful CD player, Final Fantasy, Z console. I call it the vinyl player last time.
1: Well, I mean, it does.
0: The turntable.
1: You're not wrong.
0: Which, actually, both names are kind of ridiculous.
1: Yeah.
0: It's a turntable, because it turns around. There's Mr. Marmar. And here I am, Be Good Humans. We're going to close the show with a classic. We're going to end with Corvo. We are sound. You and I, we are sound. We are energy floating through space. Be good humans. Take that ring to Mount Mortar and burn it. Information, education, voting. That's how you burn. That's how you burn that ring. We will see each other very soon. Because, well, as time goes by, as I get older, time goes by faster somehow. Einstein, you were right, and I hate you for it. This case, yeah, in here. Galactic Soup. He wants to go home with us. Stay tuned to KUCI. Lag Radio is coming up next.
1: That's me.
0: You are not going anywhere, Mr. Marmar.
1: Yes, sir.
0: Mr. Marmar, we are sound. I love this track. From the classic files of Galactic Soup. Feel that beauty. Build it up. Corvo. No, I'm not gonna shut up. Crayon Soul is the album. Check this album. The whole thing is a beauty. See you next time. We are sound all around.

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Hello, hello, hello, everyone. Welcome, welcome, welcome. How you doing? How you feeling? How have you been? My name is Marmar the Midboss, and you are tuned into Lag Radio, your weekly reminder that life is a game, and this is the soundtrack. And on the show this evening, episode 258, oh my goodness, we are wrapping up summer strong. It has been quite a quarter, I will tell you what. We've had interviews, we've had event coverage galore, we've had a lot of planning for the fall. There has been a whole lot of amazing music from YouTube Music Weekend, Miku's birthday, there was, all Una's birthday, there was all kinds of different things to celebrate, Off-Kai, of course, and Anime Expo, just all over, so much. But we are going to kind of put a little bow tie on it, send it off into the horizon, so that way we can go into the fall with no regrets. So, this evening, what are we going to be covering? Pretty much 100%, almost, it's like 98-ish percent new tracks for your listening pleasure. We're going to be playing, of course, Vocaloid music. We're going to be playing VTuber music. We're going to be playing maybe some artsy, almost like video game-esque music. And that's going to be actually what's going to kick us off this evening. It is going to be from a very new compilation album called Art Core Aphelion from Prismatic Collections, also known as a producer by the name of Spiral Flip. This is their work recently released on Bandcamp back in July, actually, of this year. And yeah, this is a group that we have featured before from our interview with Rita Kamishiro of Lucid Multimedia, the VTuber. And this is their new work, which is going to be featuring a song we're going to listen to now. It's from G Sharp. The song is called Fadeless. Now, you might be wondering, what is Artcore and why am I playing it here on this show? Well, Artcore is an electronic music genre, subgenre in a sense, that typically is characterized by some high BPMs along with the use of classical string sounds. So you've got this quote-unquote artsy thing going on here, but also really pushes the boundary on what kind of, to me at least, inspires a futuristic feeling. So Artcore is a genre oftentimes featured in music rhythm games, and that is kind of why I am featuring it here as well, because it reminds me of the old days, Beatmania 2DX, DDR, poppin' music, maybe not poppin' music as much, but definitely DDR and Beatmania, more of the progressive electronic sounding video games. So we'll listen to this one from G-Sharp first. Afterwards, we're going to be getting into some really interesting Vocaloid stuff. We've got one later on that is absolutely a philosophical quandary for me. So if you want to chime in and give your opinions on it later on, I will be very, very happy to hear that. If you want to go and find us on the web, a few different places, lagradio.com is our main website. 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All that's going to be on the website, lagradio.com. You can also go and find us on the socials at lagradiokuci4. Both Instagram and Twitter, the latter of which is where I live tweet throughout the night. So if you want to go and get some commentary on there, get the @s to all the artists. So that way, if you like what you hear, you can go and follow what you hear. 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

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Mama the Mid-Boss here with Lag Radio. We just got done listening to our first three-song set of the evening. Most recently, the great Shoten Taro on that one. That was the song Immortal featuring Megorine Luka. She is absolutely the voice I think of when I think of metal Vocaloid music, because I think her voice really pairs well when you've got a metal song that's not necessarily just like scream vocals, because I think Gumi does that pretty well, or some of the others is too. But she's got that just perfect quality for when you got piano mixed with heavy metal music. So love that track off of a newly released album. I believe it is a samely titled. So Immortal is the name. You can get it off of Blatantly Emotional Records. If you want to go to my Twitter page, I link to it as well. So you can get it straight from the source at Lag Radio KUCI for Twitter if you are interested. Before that one was Atatakai Suizoku-kan. Ooh, that's a kind of toughie. That is a song called Mimi, or I believe it translates to secret in Chinese, but it was sung in Japanese. And that was featuring three new vocal synth banks. They are Noah, Kana, and Mio, and they are kind of, they're kind of a little different. They're not exactly vocal synths in the terms of like Synth V or Vocaloid, but instead from a studio called Ace Studio, who we're going to listen to in just a second also. I guess they are synth banks that are also utilizing some kind of AI technology to make it more realistic. So it's still strictly a

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It is also linked to off of my Twitter page if you were interested. So at LagRadioKUCI. Otherwise, you can go to spiralflip.bandcamp.com. They have a lot of really good releases on there that we've featured. So yeah, feel free to check that out. Next up, we're going to be listening to a song from friend of the show, Satsapan P, who we recently got to interview. My goodness, that's right. It was just like 2 weeks ago, I think. We're going to listen to their new song. It's called Blend? And this is going to be featuring that same trio of vocal synth banks, It's Mio, Kana, and Noah. I hope you enjoy this one. Satsapan P's got a very unique sound, and it is certainly featured on this track as well. 949-824-5824 if you want to call in. 949-UCI-KUCI. Otherwise, we'll see you on the other side of this great set of tracks here on KUCI 88.9 FM in Irvine.

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Marma, the mid-boss here with Lag Radio. We just got done listening to a four-song set. Most recently, that was one that I came across, and I was like, this is so perfectly timed. So recently, there was kind of a trend on the Twitters that I saw. A bunch of people that I knew, a bunch of VTubers and stuff, were posting about the 9 anime that shaped them as a person. And I had a blast kind of trying to like wrap my head around this concept. Not just your 9 favorites, not just the 9 best ones, but the ones that shaped you. And so of that 9 list that I was able to come up with, one of those was Air. It is originally a visual novel from Key from the ancient year of 2000. And to that anime, the Air adaptation, Tori no Uta, which is also, I think, the opening song for the visual novel, that song stuck with me many, many, many years down the line. And so I just saw recently retweeted by Akusa Renri, who is a Vocaloid producer that I follow, that they did a bootleg of Tori no Uta. And it was, yeah, one I had to share. So that one, you can actually download that one for free from their Twitter page. You'll see on the retweet that I just did, there is a link there to download it for free. So check that out if you enjoyed that kind of more hyper-flip digicore style of version. Speaking of hyper-flip and digicore, Guernica Helvetica, that was the producer behind the song right before that. It was called Hello I'm. That's it, Hello I'm. But of course, that was featuring Hatsune Miku as well. That one, just got a solid freaking sound on that one. Speaking of solid sounds, before that was Pleco with Darling featuring Hatsune Miku as well. But I loved the particular design of Miku in the music video on that one. She's got this kind of like a really poppy like blue and pink skirt thing going on. She's got a bunch of hands. It's a little yandere in the way that she's kind of delivering some of her lines. But for me, I'm totally fine with that. All the way to the top of the set, the great Satsupan P, friend of the show. That was their new song, Blend, and that was featuring the trio of voices, Mio, Kana, and Noah, all coming to you from Ace Studio. All right, another artist who I recently got to coming across my feed, I was like, wait a second, this is an official release finally. Beyond Borders is that group that is putting out kind of Vocaloid plus kind of well-known artists that are trying to push their way into the global zeitgeist. And so at Vocaloid, Japan Music Vocaloid at Anime Expo, I got to see this song called Light performed live in front of the audience by Pico along with Slayer and Zamia. Yes, and this is finally the full release of that track. So I highly recommend checking out the music video of it as well. It's really fun and got that retro kind of PS1 style chunky graphics on it. But for now, let's enjoy this song to kick off this next set that's also going to have our track of the week. Look forward to it here at Lag Radio KUCI 88.9 FM in Irvine. Again, this is Marma the Midboss here. See you on the other side.

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Marmar the Mid-Boss here with Lag Radio, and we just got done listening to a three-song set, including the most recent one, which was my track of the week. My goodness. Ah, jeez. Ina, what is there left to say? She is my original Oshi. She's the OG to me. She's the reason why I got into VTubing, basically. And this is her new song for Hololive Dreamin'. Or, yeah, I think that's what it's actually short for. I always see it just, like, referred to as Holodory. Yeah, so this is the new Holodory original. It's called Stardust Capsule. Man, what a clean production on that. So beautiful. Just parts that I thought it was like, oh, this is the best part, and it just gets better. I need to play this song. I need to play it. I love music rhythm games. I have not tried Holodory yet, but this is probably the thing that's going to get me into it. So thank you, Ina, and all of the producers on that track as well, because it is just gorgeous. Before that one, Shishiro Botan, who I think is maybe the most consistent when it comes to music from Hololive side of things. This is their new song, Stray and Stay, featuring also the producer, Shino Mirin. And yeah, I think Botan is just, she's not the best vocalist, I think, but all of the songs that she's attached to just sound so damn good that I have to spin it. So that was Shishiro Botan on that one. All the way at the top of the set, though, Beyond Borders, that was the dream team of Pico, Vocaloid producer Pico, along with Slayer, Zamia, and of course, our girl Miku as well. And that song was called Light. It's going to be featured on the upcoming Beyond Borders EP that we'll be releasing in the next couple of months. All right, this next set's going to lead us into the second hour. We're going to start it off with a producer we have featured here before. They're by the name of Noah, and the song is called Coco, or Here, and it's featuring Hanakuma Chifuyu, and this one is going to have some more fuzzy guitars, because I think we got some guitar on that last track from Ina, so I wanted to kind of continue with that sound and get in some fuzziness. So let's get in there, along with some, you know, little touching, hard-heavy lyrics as well. If you want to call in, 949-824-5824 and 949-UCI-KUCI. 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I'm going to be uploading it tomorrow morning, as I do every single week. You get links to all the songs directly, so you don't have to go hunting around, try and find the official song. I got you. I got you covered. All right. For now, though, Noah here on KUCI 88.9 FM in Irvine.

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Marmar the Midboss here for Lag Radio. We just got done listening to a 3-song set leading us into this second hour. Most recently, beautiful Midwest emo, kind of twinkly guitar in there. That was from the Vocaloid producer Tsuru. That song was called September Matinee. And that was, of course, featuring Kaga Mine Bean. Before that one, a track that is rarity for us. We don't typically play any of the live songs that you will find across, the interwebs. But that one most recently was a live cover. That was from Lapless Darkness from Hololive, Japanese, actually, Hololive branch. And that was the song Error. And that was from, I think, her 3D birthday of 2025. I had never heard the original of that one, but man, it is such a powerful original Vocaloid song. And her cover of that one took it to another level. So very, very impressed with that. All the way at the top of the set, that was Noah. The song was called Coco, and that was featuring Hana Kuma Chifuyu. All right, we are going to continue the sound with more of a guitar-centric sound, kind of the, math rock slash Midwest emo sort of sound. So let's go into a song by Noi. This one is called Hydro End Roll. It's going to be featuring Miku as well. All right, if you want to call in 949-UCI-KUCI, find us on the web at LagRadioKUCI for Twitter and Instagram. Otherwise, we will see you on the other side of this set. Enjoy.

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KUCI 88.9 FM in Irvine, Marmot the Mid-Bossier for Lag Radio. We just got done listening to a 3-song set. Beautiful tracks. My goodness, so much emotion packed into that trio. Most recently, that was Itabi. That song was called Watashi ga Koroshimashita, or Suicide. And it is a song that takes place, actually, the music video takes place on a 3DS. You can watch the whole 2-minute or whatever it is thing that they filmed on it. And yeah, this whole song kind of just like cuts off right at the end because the artist, I assume, closes the lid of the 3DS and just shuts it right off. So yeah, a lot of meaning there packed into it. Before that was Hitobana. The song was called Yubisaki ni Hikare te. Yeah, there we go. That was, entranced by your fingertip, something like that. And yeah, more guitar-centric stuff, but that one in particular has such a strong climax to the song, just like, wow, just really sent me. And all the way to the top of the set, that was Noi. The song was called Hydro End Roll, and it was featuring, of course, Hatsune Miku. We have had a lot of Vocaloid stuff this week because, it was Miku's birthday recently. There was YouTube Music Weekend we were still trying to cover up from Vocacole, too. So much stuff. But this next set, I swear, it has two VTubers in there along with a great Vocaloid track, too. So let's listen to that one next up. It's going to be Amagasa, the producer on this one. It's called Sampun de Dekiru Datenshi no Tsukurikata, or Making an Angel in 3 Minutes. This is going to be featuring Shisei. After that, we'll listen to Kaida Haru from Inji Sanji, so don't go anywhere. Love his voice, and love this song, too. I've got a lot to say about it. See you on the other side. If you want to call in, 949-824-5824. 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Otherwise, enjoy it.

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KUCI 88.9 FM in Irvine. Marmar the Midboss here with Lag Radio, and we just got done listening to a set of three, actually. That one most recently from Kamatsubaki Records' Hinako. That one covering a song that is very near and dear to my heart. So recently, we mentioned before about how there was the trend that went online about picking your 9 anime that shaped you as a person. And though this one did not quite make the top 9 for me, I have a lot of really fond memories of watching Paranoia Agent and trying to discover what the hell was going on in that show.

So it really was quite a coincidence that Hinako from Kamatsubaki recently covered its iconic OP. So that song, originally from Susumu Hirasawa, the absolute legend if you ask me, that was his song Yume no Shima Shinen Koen, or Dream Island Obsessional Park. Definitely recommend checking out Paranoia Agents. It is such a special show. Rest in peace, Satoshi Kon. Before that one, Kaida Haru from Niji Sanji, we listened to his cover of Tentai Kansoku, or Stargazing, originally from Bump of Chicken, from the really, really far-off age of 2001. Yeah, that was a song that I originally heard from Poppin' Music, actually, and Guitar Freaks and Drumania way back in the day, because I love those music rhythm games, and I actually thought that it was part of an anime for the longest time, but in fact, it is not. It is just a really, really great Bump of Chicken song. So, great job on the cover. And before that, all the way to the top of the set, that was Amagasa with the song Sampun de Dekiru da Tenchi no Tsukurikata, or Making an Angel in 3 minutes, featuring Chise. All right, we got more on the way for you. Another VTuber next up. This one celebrating her recently birthday celebrated, actually. Yeah, so this was Ember Amane from Phase Connect. This is her cover of a modern classic. This is Bunny Girl. And, of course, along with this birthday announcement, there was also a fantastic merch announcement. So big fan of the merch that she's got in there, because there is basically a tech deck skateboard, for, you know, like one of those mini skateboards for your fingers. She's got it. Yeah, and it looks sick. Man, the design of her and this outfit that she's into, it's on holo, what's it called? It's on Phase Connect. Yeah, I was reading the word holographic. That's why I thought holo. There's also a holographic card and sleeves and a playmat. So for all you nerds like myself who play like MTG or something like that, this might be the drop for you. So I am very, very tempted to pick up some stuff myself. Hope you enjoy this, her cover of Bunny Girl afterwards. More VTuber stuff here on KUCI 88.9 FM and Nervine. Marma the Midboss once again, Lag Radio.

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KUCI 88.9 FM in Irvine. Marmar, the mid-boss here with Lag Radio. And we just got done listening to a three-song set. Most recently, we had a couple of kind of city pop-style songs. That one most recent was from Ara Qualic. Now, this is an interesting one. So this song is called Summer Date Blue, featuring, of course, Hatsune Miku. But kind of wasn't Hatsune Miku at the same time. So I want to be clear. I've already kind of stated my opinions on AI-generated music. I do not allow it. I do not want it. Do not get that in my ears. I think that there is a bit of experimentation when it comes to what you use the AI to do in a song. And so this is where I have a little bit of a, like I mentioned earlier, philosophical quandary. So this song is from a real producer who made the entire song by scratch from hand. This is their created work. That said, the Miku that you heard in this song is not exactly Miku. It is Miku, and it is trained in a certain way to have a type of tuning. But then this producer took that Miku and kind of trained it on itself over and over and over again to become more realistic. And this is what they produced. So they did this song, and then they produced a video afterwards kind of saying, hey, I rug pulled you. I kind of fooled you all. You thought that it was actually Miku, but it was kind of AI all along. But I wanted to see people's reactions. This is a social experiment. I'm not one to comment on whether or not this is a genuine statement from this person. What I will say is that it is an interesting piece of art, plus kind of pushing the boundary. And that's what we're about here at KUCI. We always have been. It's about underground talk, freeform radio, freeform discussion on all sorts of topics that you won't hear anywhere else. This, I think, is something that is noteworthy in that sense. So I will let you decide for yourself on this one. Again, it is all handcrafted by Ara Qualic. Yet the voice is not exactly the same Miku that you are known for enjoying over many, many years. So before that, though, we had a much more traditional song from Femme Fatale. That was a song called Wasurade Nai. No, there you go. Yeah, which is unforgettable. And also had that city pop sound in there. Nice and chill, very buttery smooth, leading us into this last section of the show before Mark takes over on Another Time, Another Place. All the way to the top of the set, once again, celebrating her recently released cover, as well as her celebrated birthday. That was Embra Mane from FaZe Connect. That was Bunny Girl. We know Bunny Girl. We love Bunny Girl. Great song. This next one, though, you might not know because it is a newer release from Karaka, producer Karaka. The song is called Pomeranian Drum. It is featuring Kafu. And you know what? Sometimes you just want to hear a song about a Pomeranian or what it means to be a Pomeranian. So let's listen to this one now. The art is also from the same producer, so if you want to check it out on YouTube, definitely recommend doing so. Otherwise, we'll see you on the other side. Lagradio.com. If you missed anything this evening, playlists are going to be up tomorrow. Otherwise, at Lag Radio KUCI for Twitter and Instagram. All right, enjoy.

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KCI 88.9 FM in Irvine. Marmer the Bid Boss here, wrapping it up here on Lag Radio. We just got done listening to a song recently by Soyupoyu. This is their final song ever. It's called All About You, final one. Thank you so much for your body of work. I loved your work, even though you were only here for a very, very short time. I love your creation. So Soyupoyu, all the best to you wherever you go next. Before that one, we listened to Karaka with Pomeranian Drum featuring Kafu. And we got one last song for you tonight. That is going to be coming to you from Millicent. The song is called If I Could Visit Yesterday. It's a nice bittersweet one, full of regrets, full of, feels. And I think you will love the lyrics on this one in English from Kasane Teto. We'll be back next week for another one, starting off the fall strong with an interview. So look forward to it. Don't forget to check out at Lag Radio KUCI for Twitter and Instagram for your social media needs. We'll also see you, of course, in due time with some other secrets to come on fall quarter. So thank you again so much. Don't go anywhere afterwards. Mark is here with another time, another place. And I will see you next week.

Well, good evening. You are listening to KUCI 88.9 FM in Irvine. Mark Collinson with you for another time, another place. And for those of you who've been listening over the last couple of months, we have been including in our musical journeys a trip to the archives here at KUCI and looking at the library where the librarians over the years have chosen to designate certain music as experimental. And we don't know why exactly they've done that in many cases, but in some cases it's pretty obvious why they did that. But anyway, it's been a wonderful experience for me to look through that library and to look for music for you that I think you might find interesting, enjoyable, and so that's what we're going to do this evening. And we are largely in the section D through E, and you might think if I were to say to you artists whose names begin with E who you would consider to be experimental, what would you think of? And of course, you can give me a call here at the station and I'll see if I have any of that or whether I'm going to play any of it anyway. 949-824-5824. And while you think about it, I will try and start you off with this one.

Three rather dreamy tracks to start us off this evening. Still in the D category. That was Drekka, otherwise known as Michael Anderson. What would the community think from the 2005 album Extractioning? Before that, Drekka with Fracture from an earlier album, Take Care to Fall, released in 2002. And we started off with the W Glands of External Secretion, quite a mouthful. And that was March to Valhalla, released in 1997. Hope you're going to enjoy this journey into the experimental world of the KUCI library. And let's move on with this one from Drexon Field.

That was Drums and Tuba, The Diagram, from the 2001 album Vinyl Killer. Before that, One Speed Bike, the nom de plume of Aidan Gert, the drummer for Godspeed You Black Emperor. The title of that track, My Kitchen is Tiananmen Square, from an album that cannot be named on radio, Droopy

0: part of the anatomy be gone from the year 2000. It seemed to pride itself on its track titles, which included Yuppie Restaurant Goers Beware, because this song is for the dishwasher, and any movement that forgets about class is a bowel movement. And we started off with Drexon Field, The Dinosaurs Must Have Done Something Wrong, from the 2005 album Stratosphere Control. More music to come, of course, but not before we provide a quick message from your friends here at KUCI.
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0: collaboration there between Unwed Sailor and Early Day Miners. Early Day Miners from Southern Indiana. Unwed Sailor, really Jonathan Ford, and they collaborated to make a soundtrack for Chris Bennett's film Stateless, and that album came out in 2002 as a kind of a seamless soundtrack. Before that, David Dvorin, Swelled Head, from the 1999 album With Incommunicado. And before that, it was Dunlavey, Unstable, from the 2001 album King of All He Surveys. More music to come. We'll just interject proceedings with another message from us here at KUCI.
1: 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We have been trying to reach you about your car's extended warranty. Your payment is past due, and you are in danger of facing legal action.
2: Oh my goodness! I didn't even know I owned a car! How do I pay?
3: Stop! Hang up that phone right now! That is what we call a scam. Phone scams are rampant and can seriously damage you financially. Phone scams commonly use tactics like a claim that you have been specially selected, request that you confirm your personal information, request payment by means other than credit card, including cash, gift card, wire transfer, or private courier, use of threats if you don't comply, claims you have a virus on your computer, or requests to log into your computer. Don't fall victim to these scams. Just hang up.
4: Luba Banjo to a dune sleeper who wanders shrouded and crosses from afar. Phantom turns sands and push the sky deeper that gifts ebon night with its bright spurs of stars. 2 moons ago, 8 legs drum like revenge. When you heard a throat clear, then I walk 4 long miles. I see a grasshopper, my elbows go backwards. Then many grasshoppers walk with me, like flying fish in the khaki dust. 1 came early, and then the others. And if they shine, they will shine like stars. Wings crossed like arrows hang on the indigo. Opaque sky with birds flapping, beating back the flags where the door swings for a little bit of sun. A little bit of sun hits a bottle. The drop, if it comes, where does it start? A tree slides down all on its own. And skinny it gets, and no thicker. A hungry lion cannot hide behind its roots. And my gourd is round with water, but flat with salt. Spend the rag to lick a rock, now I see why. Sweat is always sprouting out of the turning cup. Across deserts and valleys and the footpaths of mountains, by the shores of dry lakes and ledges and outcrops, and the footprints of brothers

I would not ride on the wagon wheels of bone, though winds crave and drool, and skull become footstool. At lean stucco domes I found nothing at all, but hooded figures and broken wall. With dawn in one eye and sunset in the other, you see into my belly and all that is me. On this relic ground we will sit without burden, in one calabash, halves joined to the other, out of which I am digging and talking, from which I am weighing and pouring out, talking, out of which I am drinking, for which I am listening.

0: So, that was a track called Zentrifuge from the great Einstürzende Neubauten from a compilation album we have, 1991 to 2001. And I played that one in particular. If you just joined the show, you know we're playing music in our journey through the experimental section of the KUCI archives. Now, what I didn't explain is that the librarian at some point, or various generations of librarians, also took it into their head to have an industrial section. And I wonder if you, listening to that, think, well, Einstürzende Neubauten should be in the industrial section. And certainly, I'm prepared to reveal to you that if you go to that section, there are indeed other albums by Einstürzende Neubauten in there. But anyway, in a moment, I'll play you two more tracks from their vast body of work, and you'll see what you think to those by way of contrast. Before that, by the way, the track was by the Apes of God, Luba Banjo, from their 1998 album, Edge of Arrival. So, one more quick message from us, and then perhaps we'll squeeze in one more track from Einstürzende Neubauten before the top of the hour.
1: Wow, I'm so excited for our hike today.
2: Me too. I've never been hiking before.
3: Before we get out there, let's review how to stay safe around wildlife. Remember, wild animals are not like our pets at home, so give them critters plenty of space if you see them, especially larger ones like bison, moose, wolves, mountain lions, and bears. Most animals will help you out with this and run away if you get too close. 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Always secure your food and trash while in wild spaces to prevent animals from snacking on the peanut butter cups you were saving for later. And don't try to feed wild animals, because they will return seeking more food from humans and may turn to violence if they are refused. Finally, don't forget that you are a danger to wildlife too. Just like animals can hurt humans, humans can give animals diseases and destroy their habitat. To learn more about wildlife safety, go to www.nps.gov.

Well, while you decide for yourself whether that was experimental or industrial, or whether it indeed it matters, it's time for me to remind you that you are listening to KUCI 88.9 FM in Irvine. Mark Collinson with you for another time, another place. And playing music from the experimental section of the KUCI library on our journey to understand exactly everything that's in there. As I said, second from Einstein and Neubauten, Stella Maris, the Soul Wax remix from the 1997 remixes of their album Ende Neu. And we have one more from them coming up. Let's see what you think to this effort from 2004.

die Sonne. 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Alle Bilder sind der Wind. 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Des Nachts ist die Mitte der Ort, in dem ich schlafe. Am Ende der Welt, im Traum beraten mich die Vögel, damit ich es später singen kann. Paradies seid's

0: Longest track on tonight's show from Ecstasis. That was Elysium from the 1998 album Wake Up and Dream. And there are a number of the pieces of work we're playing this evening that are collaborations between people you think are teams that just couldn't possibly lose. And this is probably the most extreme example of that. Listen to all this. This was an album produced by Bill Laswell and Nicky Skopelitis. And not only that, but it featured instrumental contributions from Jackie Labezeit, one of the founding members of Can, Public Image Limited's Jar Wobble, and percussionists Zakir Hussain and Badal Roy. So if that wasn't going to work, nothing would. So I hope you particularly enjoyed that one. Before that, it was the last of the contributions from Einstein's Andy Neubauten. Paradisites was the name of that track from their 2004 album Perpetuum Mobile. Mobile, not sure. Anyway, on we go. At the start of the show, I said to you, if I asked you for experimental musicians whose band names began with E or whose names began with E, I wonder what you'd come up with. And I felt like Einstein and Neubauten would be one of them, and the other one would probably have been Brian Eno. He's next, collaborating with Rick Holland, but that's after another quick message from us here at KUCI.
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joy there is. His onward search through the darkness. Edict states the lights go out. Learn to fight the nightfall. Work will lead.

0: What is dedication?
1: 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It's okay to make mistakes. 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I want him to be able to sit back one day and go, we worked together, we did a good job.
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0: Another one of those collaborations that you feel can't possibly lose. That was Eno with this time John Cale, Spinning Away, the name of that track from the 1990 album Wrong Way Up. Before that, Elysian Fields with DJ Cam, and that was the album version of Jack in the Box there. It was a little EP that they made in 1997. And we started off with Elfin Saddle, Running Sheep, from the album Ringing for the Begin Again. So more music to come, of course, and that's after the last of our messages this hour from your friends here at KUCI.
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0: Okay, that reaches the 10 o'clock hour, and therefore it's time for me to remind you that you are listening to KUCI 88.9 FM in Irvine. And if you're expecting DJ F, she'll be with us in just a couple of seconds. It'll give me time to tell you that you just heard Eno and Jar Wobble, Unusual Balance from the album Spinner, released in 1995. Before that, Eno and Carl Hyde from Underworld, Molded Life from the 2014 album High Life. And at the beginning of that set, Eno was with John Hopkins and Leo Abrahams. Two Forms of Anger was the track from the 2010 album Small Craft on a Milk Sea. So I hope you've enjoyed your fifth trip, as it turns out, to the experimental section of the KUCI library. And DJ Ev will take you up to midnight with some great music of her own. I'll just play the various formalities for you, and then she'll be with you in just a second after her messages.
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1: 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I am your host, DJ Ev, aka DJ Electric Vehicle. I hope that you guys are having a wonderful night here, a wonderful Wednesday night. It is September 23rd, and this is actually my last show of the third season of Mixed Up Tapes, done for the summer season. And actually, we will be, quick announcement, I guess, next season, season four of Mixed Up Tapes for the fall quarter, will be on from Tuesdays from 10 p.m. to midnight. So same time slot, 10 p.m., just on a Tuesday now instead of a Wednesday. I'm so excited for that new time slot. I have a busy schedule with college right now. I have classes and work. So, you know, trying to balance that while also having you guys here on the radio show is, you know, just amazing. But again, thank you so much. You're tuned into KUCI 88.9 FM in Irvine. Like I said, this is Mixed Up Tapes. Quick little plug. If you guys ever want to check out any activity, feel free to go on Instagram and check out mixed.up.tapes. There is where I post a lot of my playlists. I have a lot of playlists. I have a lot of bonus content up there. So if you ever want to keep up with me and the show, feel free to follow that. 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Now, as the final show of the summer, I have quite a few songs that I want to dive into. You've probably heard some of these before. I feel like we're just bringing back a few of the ones that I've played earlier in the year, so beginning of 2026-ish. 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We're going to open with Whatever by The Frights. 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
5: 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Thank you so much for tuning in. I hope wherever you are tuning in from that you are safe, healthy, and happy. I hope that you guys have enjoyed the music here so far. We got a bit of mix of things. Right now, those last songs you listened to was Slough by Naked Giants, and right before that, it was Whatever by The Frights. Classic bands that I love to play here. I love The Frights with all my heart. And, you know, I heart The Frights with all my love. So, anyways, and thank you for sticking around for those few messages. I have a few more songs for you guys. Just to run through them, we got Common Sense by Fallen Pine is going to be up next. Then Loved One by The Aubreys, followed up by Only on the Weekends by Fishing in Japan, and System Restart by Tristan Miller. I hope you guys enjoy these next few songs. 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

Hello, welcome back, everybody. Thank you guys so much. That last song was System Restart by Tristan Miller. Right before that, it was Only on the Weekends by, Only on the Weekends by Fishing in Japan. Before that one, it was Loved One by the Aubreys. And at the top of the set, it was Common Sense by Fallen Pine. I hope you guys enjoyed. We have some more stuff, but we're going to stick around for a bit. We got a little bit of something unconventional going to happen, but don't worry, stick around. You're going to enjoy it. 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

0: According to the American Sexual Health Association, 1 in 2 sexually active persons will contract an STI by age 25. 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

0: was good.
1: In the morning. Uh-huh. Eat some breakfast. Ooh. In the morning. Every morning. Eat a banana.
0: Ooh.
1: Put it in your cereal.
0: Ooh, cereal.
1: Yeah.
0: Ooh, I got eggs on my face.
1: It's gonna taste good. Make you act like you should. Oh, yeah.
0: Ooh, what you doing to me, breakfast?
1: Eat some breakfast.
0: Make my tummy feel warm.
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3: This music is off the chain.
2: Any other words?
3: Insane in the membrane.
2: Nice. Thank you. Thank you. We're very insane in the membrane around here. That last song you listened to was called Cola by Shades of Blue, which I think we were vibing too heavy here.
3: I would agree.
2: Right before that, it was Autopilot by Alex Sucks. Like I said, a very favorite artist of the show. Before that, it was 27 by Glitter Party. And at the top of the set, it was Fade Away by Worry Club. So I think we got a lot of like indie music right now. We got a lot of indie rock, indie pop. I was kind of describing this music as like, this is like summer vibe of just like coming of age, young adult movie, or like high school teenager movie. Just like that era of your life. Of like summer. So what do you think of that? What are your vibes? What is the vibe of this, of so far, all the music? What is that vibe to you?
3: This is complete hot girl summer, growing up,
2: mm-hmm.
3: getting your life together.
2: Getting your
3: life
2: together.
3: The start of
2: fun.
3: Your life together.
2: Yes. Yes, I agree. Anyways, also, shout out Ellie. Thank you so much for tuning in, Ellie. We miss you dearly here, and I'm so glad. Thank you so much for tuning in, Ellie. I genuinely just miss you. Anyways, Ray got some more music for you guys right now, so don't go anywhere. We're done yapping for now. Don't worry, we're not going to do that long. This next song is called Dead by Quarters. I hope y'all enjoy. 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

0: 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And what are you listening to right now?
1: We're listening to
0: Mixed Up Tapes. That was we didn't even plan that. That was great. I'm very happy. Yeah. Yay. Okay. Thank you, DJ Mio. Yeah. So that last song you listened to was called Persuasion by Wishy off the album 777. I want to say 777. 777, yes. Right before that, it was Game of Thrones by Anna Shoemaker. Before that, it was If Only I Could by Aspen Forest. And at the top of the set, it was Dead by Quarters. I definitely liked that song Game of Thrones by Anna Shoemaker. I thought it was really good. It reminded me a lot of like junior varsity in a way. I don't know how to describe it. It's just like the same beat, the same like BPM, same like vibe. I don't know. But yeah. What are you thinking of the music so far?
1: I think it was a Game of Thrones and it threw down.
0: Thank you. Thank you so much. Anyway, yeah. Thank you so much. We got some more music for you. But basically, if you don't know, as KUCI DJs, we have to play our new releases that get sent to us into the station by the artist. And when it comes to the new releases, I kind of do this thing. So when you, as the audience, tune into the show, you never know what I'm going to play, but I know what I'm going to play. This is the part of the show where you don't know what I'm going to play, and I don't know what I'm going to play. I randomly picked two songs from the new releases, and we're going to listen to them together and see what we think. So these next two new releases are by Snail Mail, both off the album Ricochet. And let's see what we think. 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

0: 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So, DJ Mio, did you like those two songs by Snail Mail?
1: I love Snail Mail. That was a great surprise.
0: So you knew Snail Mail beforehand?
1: Yes, I did.
0: Ooh, okay. Because you mentioned you were like, mm-hmm. I was surprised that they are niche enough to play around here.
1: Yeah, shout out my hometown friends, Matt and Dylan, who got me into Snail Mail.
0: Shout out.
1: Yeah. We've been listening to them honestly since high school, I think.
0: Aw, wait, that's so fun. Have you listened to the full new album recently?
1: Absolutely not.
0: Oh, okay. But you get to listen to it here.
1: Yes.
0: Yay. But you thought it was okay. So those last two songs you listened to, both by Snail Mail off the album Ricochet. The most recent one being Reverie. I think that's how you say it. I can't read sometimes. It's Reverie.
1: That's Reverie.
0: Reverie. Okay, yep. I did say it right. Nice. And at the top of the set, it was the song Dead End. So both of those releases by Snail Mail off the album Ricochet. Ricochet has a total of 11 new songs that you can listen to. So feel free to go support Snail Mail and listen to those wherever you get your music, but especially on KUCI 88.9 FM in Irvine. And also, while I'm here, I wanted to say that you guys could definitely follow Mixed Up Tapes on Instagram, which is mixed.up.tapes. I always post the show's playlists there. I post some extra content there occasionally. So if you want to check that out, keep up to date with the show, then feel free to follow my Instagram. Again, that is mixed.up.tapes. Hopefully you guys can see all the stuff I put up there. I put a lot of effort into it. So yeah. And I got some more music for you guys. We're going to start it off. Basically, the first hour of the show is done. So, yay! Round of applause. Thank you. And, yeah, we're going to get back into the music. You know, you guys are here to listen to music, not to hear me yap for, like, hours on end. And if you do want to hear me yap, you could always hear me yap on my talk show, Fat and Fatter. So, you know, you could always check that out later. But, again, I got to stop stalling. You guys are here for music. So, stick around, and we got one more hour of the show left, one more hour of the day left, and I hope you enjoy. 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

0: 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Yeah, that last song you listened to was called Rush with two H's by Junior Varsity, one of my beloved artists that I play on here a lot. Before that, it was two songs, both by the band Ultra Q, the most recent one being VR Sex. And right before that, it was You and Me in Dreams. And I really like both of those songs. And at the top of the set, it was Cherry Pie by Phaser Days. Yeah. Any thoughts, feelings, questions, comments, concerns, hopes, dreams, nightmares?
1: You know, DJ Mio? When you get to this part of the night, you start to realize that these songs are just amazing for what they are.
0: Yay! Guys, DJ Mio thinks my music is great. Yeah!
1: As a fellow DJ.
0: Anyway. I'm not laughing at you. It's okay. Go on. Go
1: All
0: on.
1: Right. All right. I can get out of the studio.
0: Yeah. And then you don't have a key, so you can't come back. I'm just kidding. DJ Mio is my beloved guest on the show today. And yeah, it is so odd. I was telling Mio this. I was like, it is so odd. I was like, no way it's 11 p.m. right now. It's usually like 1 a.m. Like in my head, it's 1 a.m. right now. I am not used to doing the 10 to 12 anymore. Like I've never I'm so happy, I'm so grateful for this 10 to 12 slot. I can go home and go to bed at a more reasonable time than before. So thank you to everybody who got me here.
1: You're welcome.
0: All worth it. Yes, thank you. Actually, thank you. You've done a lot for me. Thank you so much. Yeah, we also watched Backrooms, by the way.
1: It was so good.
0: It was really good. We just came back from the theater watching Backrooms, so it was
1: very surreal, experimental, and
0: I give it an 8 out of 10.
1: Yeah, yeah.
0: I didn't know what to expect. I went in with no expectations, and it met my non-expectations.
1: For me, I came in with very low expectations, and it exceeded them.
0: Yay! So, moral of the story, have no expectations or low expectations when you go and watch Backrooms, and then those can be exceeded.
1: Or just met. Have a very fun time.
0: That's true as well, actually. You could also do that and enjoy the movie. And tell them we sent you. Tell them that DJ Mio and DJ Ev sent you to the theater next time you go see Backrooms and get 20,000 Backrooms points. They'll just look at you weird. Like DJ Mio is doing right now. It's okay. You know what? We're moving on. Anyway, we got some more music for you guys. This next song is called Ed Room by Marketplace. Hope y'all enjoy.

0: 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Welcome back to Mixed Up Tapes here on KUCI 88.9 FM in Irvine. What did you think of those last few songs?
1: They were very jammy.
0: Nice, nice. Jam, what about peanut butter? No?
1: I'm allergic to peanut butter.
0: Really?
1: You can have it.
0: Oh, you're one of those people.
1: It could be my jam.
0: Have you seen those people? It's like those videos on Instagram where it's like the people with like peanut allergies is that when I beat them over the head with like a metal pipe, and it's just like this video of someone just suffering. And at first you're just like, people, it's so funny because I don't know, it's just like all the misdirection.
1: Funny,
0: I guess.
1: Funny at my people suffering while we're at the nut-free table. Thank you, Evelyn.
0: Were you at the nut-free table as an elementary schooler?
1: No, because I was with the cool kids.
0: Oh, okay. Were the cool kids also nut-free?
1: We were all jamming.
0: Ah, I get it. That's a funny, real knee slapper there. Hold on, I'm just like... I don't know if you heard it. That was me slapping my knee. But yeah. Anyways, that last song you listened to was called Sweater Club by Jelani Arya. Right before that, it was Head Over Heels by Cousin Simple. And at the top of the set, it was Ed Room by Marketplace. We're going to just keep getting into the music. I have some really good songs that I'm very excited about, actually. So if you guys don't know, this one is like an album that I recently found. It's called Momentum by Never Ending Fall. I have two songs that I really like off that album, which is Phone and You. But I recently found these other two songs that are also off that same album that I'm very excited to share with you guys.

0: Lefty loosey, righty tighty. Okay, here's the thing about yellow snow. Now I know my ABCs. 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
11: 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Thank you so much for being here with me for these first show of this of the new season, first show of this new time, and first show of the summer. Those last few songs you listened to, the most recent one was called Room for Two by Moravian. That's Moravian. And right before that, it was Jump the Gate by Peach Fuzz. Before that, it was two songs by Neverending Fall, the most recent one being Popstar, and the one at the top of the set was called The Thrill, both off the album Momentum, which is in all caps. So I feel like that's a really good album. I recommend it to people. I actually haven't listened to it in full either, but I do have a handful of songs that I really like off there, so I always really encourage people to try those out. Any words for our audience?
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11: Thank you. Thank you. Thank you so much. Yes, Mixed Up Tapes. Also follow my Instagram, mixed.up.tapes. And I have a few more songs for you guys, so we'll get into that right now. This is Masses in Glasses. Enjoy.

0: 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You are tuned into Mixed Up Tapes on KUCI 88.9 FM in Irvine. Thank you so much for being with me here today on the first show. I'm very happy to have you here, and I hope that you guys have had a great day. The day is coming to an end. We have 7 minutes left. It is currently 11:53. And yeah, happy Wednesday, guys, and I hope I can send you off into a good Thursday. Normally, I feel odd because I usually start the show from 12 to 2, which I hopefully don't have to do that anymore. But 12 to 2, I would always start with good morning, everybody, if you celebrate your morning at 12 a.m., which I'm not going to judge for. So I actually am going to miss doing that, I think. So, yeah. But we had those last few songs. That last one was called Call Back by the Haids, which is spelled H-A-Y-D-S. And right before that, it was Olive by Rec Hall. And at the top of the set, it was Masses in Glasses by the Baxbys, which is B-A-X-B-Y-S. And yeah, how would you feel? The show is coming to an end. We're closing off right now. So, DJ Mio, how was your time here? First time in the radio station.
1: Hey, first time, but not last time.
0: Yeah.
1: It was DJ Mio.
0: Yeah.
1: I'll be back.
0: You will be.
1: Remember
0: you will
1: me.
0: Be. You will be. You will 100% be back for sure. But yeah, scale of 1 to 10, what'd you think of the show? What'd you think of the station? What'd you think of me? Was I cool? Yeah, I'm cool.
1: Complete zero. Okay, scratch that. 10 out of 10.
0: Yay!
1: It was really fun being here. And honestly, this was like a really like one-of-a-kind experience that I have never had in my entire life.
0: So aw, yay!
1: That was like awesome.
0: Nice. Well, I'm glad you had fun. We're going to end the show right now, but we're going to end it with two new releases that I have saved up. Again, I don't know what you guys are going to listen to, but hopefully it's good music to end off the show. This song is called these two songs are both going to be by the artist Ear, and this next song you're going to hear is called Threads, and the one you hear after that is called Amsterdam. Thank you so much for being here, tuning into KUCI 88.9 FM or on kuci.org. You can always catch us on Instagram at KUCIFM on Instagram. You can catch me on Instagram, mixed.up.tapes. And I will see you guys next week. Happy summer, and we'll catch you here at 10 p.m. I am DJ F, aka DJ Electric Vehicle, and have a good night, everybody.

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Today I have a great album to feature at the start of Retro Sin. This one that you just heard was Tekka. This one is by Sweet Trip off of their 2003 album Velocity Design Comfort. I'm going to be playing this entire album by the San Francisco band because they do an absolutely amazing job at genre hybridizing, and I hope you enjoy. Again, this next track is called Disco on Retro Sin, KUCI 88.9 FM in Irvine.

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What you just heard were a couple of tracks by great artists called Sweet Trip. I had played September, Fruitcake and Cookies, Velocity, and Disco. Up next is going to be one of my more favorite tracks on this album called Pro Love Ad. 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

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What you just heard were three tracks by Sweet Trip. What I just played was International. Before that was Designed Eye. And to start off that set was Pro Love Ad. And up next, I'm going to be ending off the first hour with another track by them called Dedicated. It's kind of crazy how this album came out in 2003, and I feel like it still stands the test of time even after 17 years. So I hope you enjoy the rest of this album. We'll continue on in the second hour with more of their tracks on Retro Sin KUCI 88.9 FM in Irvine.

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2: Think the HPV vaccine is just for women? Think again. In the United States, approximately 75 to 80% of females and males will be infected in their lifetime. The HPV vaccine protects both men and women against human papillomavirus, especially those types that can lead to cancer. Boys and men ages 9 to 26 should be vaccinated to prevent certain cancers, avoid uncomfortable symptoms resulting from infections, and to halt the spread of this disease to their sexual partners. No matter who you are or how old you are, talk with a healthcare provider to find out how the HPV vaccine could benefit you.
3: Planned Parenthood of Orange and San Bernardino counties want to remind listeners to think twice before ditching the condom just because your partner's been tested. The fact is that most people who have a sexually transmitted infection don't even realize it. There are certain types of infections that cannot be tested for, and about 1 out of 3 people will lie about their status just to have sex. The good news is we can protect ourselves and each other from STIs. Condoms are proven to be the only method that protects against most STIs with high effectiveness. Protect yourself. Use a condom. Every time.

Human Rights Watch is a nonprofit, non-governmental human rights organization made up of roughly 400 staff members around the globe, including country experts, lawyers, journalists, and academics of diverse backgrounds and nationalities. Established in 1978, Human Rights Watch is known for its accurate fact-finding, impartial reporting, effective use of media, and targeted advocacy, often in partnerships with local human rights groups. Each year, Human Rights Watch publishes more than 100 reports and briefings on human rights conditions in some 90 countries, generating extensive coverage in local and international media. With the leverage this brings, Human Rights Watch meets with governments, the United Nations, regional groups like the African Union and European Union, financial institutions, and corporations to press for changes in policy and practice that promote human rights and justice around the world. To donate to their cause and or to find out more, visit www.hrw.org.

Welcome back here to Retro Sin on KUCI 88.9 FM in Irvine. What you just heard was a track called To All the Dancers of the World, A Round Form of Fantasy by Sweet Trip. I also had played two more tracks by them, one called Chocolate Matter, and at the end of the first hour I had played Dedicated. And we have finally reached the end of this album called Velocity Design Comfort. I really hope you've enjoyed this album because it definitely is an amalgamation of so many different genres that I listen to today, whether it is synth pop, dark wave, or even experimental or noise rock. So I hope you enjoy this San Francisco band, Sweet Trip. We'll be ending off this album with their last track called Design 2-3, and then we'll go ahead and switch it up and play a single by L'Imperatrice that they had released called Voodoo. This one is after their 2019 album called Matahari, so I hope you enjoy the rest of Retro Sin on KUCI 88.9 FM in Irvine.

Welcome back here to Retro Sin on KUCI 88.9 FM. In Irvine, what you just heard were a couple tracks by French artists. I had played the track called Tangerine by Christophe and Alan Vega. Before that was a track also by Christophe called Voix Sans Issue. And before that was L'Imperatrice's single called Voodoo. And to start off that set, I had ended off the Velocity Design Comfort album with the track called Design 2-3. And what you hear in the background right now is actually a track from the 1977 album called On Ne Dira Rien. And this one is by Space Art, and the track is called Onyx. So I hope you enjoy the rest of Retro Sin here on KUCI 88.9 FM in Irvine.

Welcome back here to Retro Sin on KUCI 88.9 FM in Irvine. What you just heard were a couple of tracks I had played. Empty Space by Haunt. Before that was Mr. Kitty's track called Pathogen off their album called Time. Before that was a really groovy single by Lewis of Man called Attitude. Before that was A Car That Swims and their track called Pickup. And to start out that set was the track called Onyx by Space Art. And what you hear in the background is actually another track off of Space Art's Onodihahien album called Love Machine. And I'm going to be ending off the show here today with another track by Gap Girls called Alone Tonight off of their album called Street Desires. So I hope you enjoyed. This album came out in 2019 and it is Jacob's first album, and he is also a member of Surf Curse, if you did not know. So I hope you enjoy the rest of Retro Sin on KUCI 88.9 FM in Irvine.

0: 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My name is Henry Rollins, and you are listening to KUCI Irvine. 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
1: Prescription drugs now cause more than half of Orange County's overdose deaths, something that was not true even 10 years ago. Drugs such as OxyContin, Apana, Codeine, and Vicodin are increasingly being stolen from drugstores and sold on the black market. 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In reality, it's doing the same thing to your body and tolerance level and making you an addict. Eventually, the high cost of prescription drugs can also push some users to seek out cheaper highs, leading many directly to heroin. 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
6: 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I'm your host, Nitya, and you're listening to Juno. Today we're going to start off with a single by The Asterisks called Divine, followed by Need Your Love by Tennis off of their new album Swimmer, then Signs by Jordana, and after that, Purple Sheets by Welfare off of her album Recreational. I hope you're all having a wonderful day. Thanks for tuning in and listening. 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
1: 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I'm your host, Nitya. You just heard Swimming Laps by Loki Crush, and before that was Purple Sheets by Welfare, Signs by Jordana, Need Your Love by Tennis, and Divine by The Asterisks. Up next, we have What Are We Doing by Egoism, Two of Everything by Taurus, and then Talk by Con Davidson. I hope you're all having a wonderful day, and thank you so much for tuning in and listening. Just a reminder, you can find KUCI on Twitter and Instagram at KUCIFM, and you can call in and request a song at 949-824-5824, which is 949-UCI-KUCI. 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

I don't know why, but I feel like dying when I'm talking to you. My head, it spins, and I just can't begin when I'm talking to you.

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1: 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I'm your host, Nitya. You just heard Neon Glow by Glass Beach, and before that was Talk by Con Davison, Two of Everything by Taurus, and Mumble by Scuba Zavala. I don't know how to say that. Up next, we have Nice Folks by Adia Victoria, then It's Not Easy by Puss in Boots, Dead of Night by Orville Peck, and Red Shoulder by Squirrel Flower. I hope you're all having a wonderful day. Thanks for tuning in. You can call in and request a song at 949-824-5824, 949-UCI, KUCI. 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
2: John Sylvan invented K-Cups as an alternative to the ubiquitous coffee percolator we all know and hate. Unfortunately, the standard cups are not recyclable or biodegradable and are starting to pile up in landfills at alarming rates. In 2014 alone, over 9 billion of these cups were sold, which is enough to circle the globe more than 10 times. Sylvan now actually regrets his own invention due to their massively negative environmental impact. So what can you do? If you have the older machine, you can just use biodegradable third-party
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7: 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I'm your host, Nitya. Before, you just heard Dead of Night by Orville Peck. Up next, we have Red Shoulder by Squirrel Flower, then Fruit by Pill, No Water by True Blue, and Leave by Ultra Crush. 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I hope you're all having a great day.

0: 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I'm your host, Nitya. You just heard Mobile Phone by Moorish Idols, and before that was Leave, a single by Ultra Crush, No Water by True Blue, Fruit by Pill, and Red Shoulder by Squirrel Flower. Up next, we have Show Me How to Love by Ye Sun, New Moon by Woman, Tonight by Katie J. Pearson, and then Sagittarius by The Siders, which is, incidentally, my zodiac sign. 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

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I'm your host, Nitya. You just heard Ruiner by Wilson, and before that was Sagittarius by The Siders, Tonight by Katie J. Pearson, New Moon by Woman, and Show Me How to Love by Yesun. Up next, we have Growing by Rice Wine, followed by Kura Melt Away by Jadu Heart, then Her Own Heart by Hachi, and Nostalgia OD by Josh Malale. And make sure to stay tuned for Real People of Orange County with Kimberly Martin. Thanks for tuning in. I'm your host, Nitya. I hope you enjoyed the music from the past 2 hours. And this is Growing by Rice Wine.

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1: 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I'm Dennis Sims. 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
9: Hello. Welcome to the Crystal Egg. I'm Bart San Leandro, your host here on the Crystal Egg, KUCI 88.9 FM in Irvine, California. We're beginning the program with a tune from Branford Marsalis and his quartet called Solstice. It's from a release entitled Belonging, which is a reimagining of a 1974 album by Keith Jarrett. If you want to see Branford Marsalis live, you can go to Segerstrom Hall October 4th, and you can get information about that online. Branford Marsalis Quartet, Solstice.

Music of Branford Marsalis, and the tune is entitled Solstice. It's from a release that came out this year called Belonging, and that was on the Blue Note record label. It features quartet Joey Calderazzo on the piano, Eric Rivas on the bass, and Justin Faulkner on the drums, of course, Branford Marsalis on the saxophone. And this is a particularly special release because it celebrates a Keith Jarrett album by that same name, Belonging, that came out in 1974. And if you want to see Branford Marsalis, he is going to be at Segerstrom Hall on the 4th of October. And I think there's still tickets available. All right. 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And here we go again with another tune.

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1: The Steve L.A. Big Band there before the public service announcement. And the tune's called The Avenue. It's from a release entitled Full Circle. They're out of Indianapolis, and they sound like it, don't they? Huh? It's a swinging Midwest sound. They have stuff that's more introspective, as big band music goes. On the same release, but I thought we'd do something that was a little swinging. There is a chance to have an alternative sound to a lot of the more abstract sound that I support on this program. We heard before that Satoko Fujii, the pianist, and Natsuki Tamura, the trumpeter, and the tune is called Hinoki. It's from their new release, Key. I think they are the future of world music. World musics. I don't mean world music like the genre. I mean music that comes from all over the world. And before that, Branford Marsalis performed Solstice. It's from his release, Belonging, which is a tribute to a Keith Jarrett record by the same name that came out in 1974. Same tunes, different players. Okay, you're listening to The Crystal Egg here on KUCI 88.9 FM in Irvine, and here we go again.

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1: In walked Bud. He sure did. That's Carmen Bradford, and it's a release entitled Carmen Sings Carmen. So she's singing songs made famous by Carmen McRae. And, it's pretty cool. Before that, a wonderful new take on pop tune. Tony Thomas Trio, organ trio there. You make my dreams come true. And that's from Get With This. Tony Thomas Trio. You're listening to The Crystal Egg here on KUCI. Oh, I got more to tell you about. Let's go back a little further. Sonia Belaya. Sonia Belaya out of Russia. But no longer. She's another expat. Remember, Keep To It is the name of the tune. And it's from her release, Dacha, like the villa that you have for your home outside the city, Dacha. Sonia Belaya. And the Steve L.A. Big Band performed The Avenue from their release, Full Circle. But we talked about that. All right. Again, you're listening to The Crystal Egg here on KUCI 88.9 FM in Irvine. That makes us legal. As we start another hour of programming with music from Charlie Rouse. This is Dug Up, Unearthed, recordings that the wonderful Zeb Feldman, who has been re-releasing or rediscovering great jazz from back in the day. So this is something from the wonderful saxophonist Charlie Rouse. Here we go. Thank you.

You know, they talk about Charlie Christian and being the original seminal force in the electric jazz guitar. But picking up the mantle immediately thereafter is the great Kenny Burrell. And he's still with us. As a matter of fact, he's had a little rough spot here, and I think you can check out the GoFundMe for him. But he's still on the west side of L.A. and in his 90s. He provided so much of the important sound that we associate with that great merging of jazz and the blues in the 50s and the 60s. This is from his 1957 release, Kenny Burrell, which came out on the Prestige record label, Don't Cry Baby. And it's been reissued, remastered, so it's available again. Kenny Burrell from the eponymous release, Kenny Burrell, Don't Cry Baby. Before that, we had Linda Dactyl. She's out of the Ohio area. Roxy Strutt, from the organist Linda Dactyl. And that's from her release, Full Steam Ahead. We began the set with saxophonist Charlie Rouse, and he had a Brazilian-inspired record he made back in the day called Cinnamon Flower. It's also a reissue. And we heard a tune that's not quite as Brazilian as the rest of the record called Waiting on the Corner, Charlie Rouse. 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And we got time for, I don't know, another five, six, and why don't we stop wasting time talking?

0: Phil Haynes and Free Country. A little stray bass note there at the end of the tune. Drew Gresp was the bass player. And the tune from Phil Haynes, and it's called Home Road. Liberty Now is the release. From South Africa, Tande Nthuli with Carlos Nino accompanying Rainbow Revisited from the 2023 release. Rainbow Revisited, the San Francisco Jazz Collective performed Walking in Rainbow Rain from Collective Imagery. Sarah Elizabeth Charles performed Kick from her release Dawn, celebrating her pregnancy. And Enrique Janin, the drummer out of Mexico, Never Stranded from Inconceivable Directions. We began the set with music from Anne Meta Iverson's Ternian Q Expanded. The bassist and composer's tune Square Root of a Dream from her release Marbles. 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
3: Welcome to In the Garden with the University of California Master Gardeners. I'm a Master Gardener. My name is Marilyn Johnson, and today we're going to talk with Tita Spindler, a fellow Master Gardener and a horticultural educator in Orange County. So today we're going to talk about spring flowers that we have to plant in the fall. How does that make sense? So today we're going to get some further information from Tina. So welcome, Tina.
4: Thank you so much. We're actually talking about my very favorite gardening topic because the spring flowers we're going to talk about specifically are bulbs, or a broad class of perennials that we call bulbs. And they're actually the flower that got me hooked on gardening. I planted some in my 20s and I've been hooked ever since.
3: Very nice. So what are your favorites?
4: Well, you have to understand when you are in Southern California that what may be what you think are the favorite bulbs that you might see in the cut flower industry, tulips come to mind. Those are not my favorite bulbs to plant here in Southern California. And that's because tulips require winter chill, which we don't get, at least in Southern California. And so although I planted tulips once, when in my early gardening days, and in our conversation before we started the show, I,

0: favorite, you know, flower of all time, that you shouldn't try them. You just have to be aware that they do need to be pre-chilled for about 6 weeks before you can plant them out in the yard or in pots. And also, if you are going to do it, I would recommend planting them in pots because they are short-lived. And so you really want them to be front and center somewhere. Mm-hmm. So when they do bloom, you want to be able to move that pot, you know, on your very front doorstep or right out your back door so that you can see them all the time.
1: So what is pre-chill? Do you put them in the fridge? Do you put them in the freezer?
0: Good question. You don't want to freeze them. But what you want to do is put them, think of your produce drawer in your refrigerator. So you want to put them in not in a plastic bag, in a paper bag, because in plastic, the humidity can cause them to rot. So put them in a paper bag, put it in that drawer, and then chill them. Just let it sit in your fridge. Make sure that you don't have, I know when I was first married, I had a refrigerator that would freeze the lettuce, you know, because the lettuce drawer got too cold. So make sure you don't put them in that drawer. But if you have a drawer that, you know, operates appropriately, that's where you want to leave them. One caveat is you don't want to store apples in the same refrigerator with them because they emit a gas, an ethylene gas that can cause them to try to sprout and otherwise interfere with their chilling process. So no apples in the fridge if you're going to do.
1: Okay.
0: Yeah. Put them in the bar fridge or leave buy two at a time and leave them on the counter or whatever.
1: Can you overextend that chill time?
0: That's a good question. I think if it's a short bit, you know, like a couple of weeks, it wouldn't matter, but you wouldn't want to chill them for 6 months.
1: Okay.
0: You know, I don't know that they would be viable if you overextended that period. And the flower bulbs they're not cheap, you know, they're fairly expensive, so you don't want to waste your investment. So go ahead and pre-chill them. Another bulb that likes that is hyacinth. When you're going to get a lot of information in this show, but if you end up trying to plant something we haven't talked about, just, you know, Google it and make sure that you're doing the right process in order to have the best success.
1: Well, you mentioned hyacinth, and I know there's other flowers too that we kind of generalize and say bulb flowers, but they actually have a different name to their starting points.
0: Yes, what you're talking about, I think, is the structure, the physical structure,
1: yes,
0: of what we call the bulb. So one bulb we're all familiar with, which is a true bulb, is an onion, right? So an onion is what's called a true bulb.
1: Mm-hmm.
0: And the other types of plants we'll talk about that are called bulbs they're all of these bulbs, what they have in common is that they're perennials, right? So a perennial means a plant lasts more than 1 year, more than one season. But bulbs are a specific group of perennials that store their food in a big physical location. And so think of an onion, right? That onion, which is a bulb, that's food that's stored for the plant to grow again next year, if we were to leave it in the ground.
1: Mm-hmm.
0: But not all of them are what are called true bulbs. Some of the other ones are what are called corms. And so they don't have that round look that true bulbs do. Rhizomes, which means kind of a fleshy root. Tubers, also kind of a fleshy root. And then what we call tuberous roots, also a fleshy root.
1: Oh, okay.
0: So let's talk about each of them briefly so that we understand what the difference is.
1: Great.
0: So a true bulb has a short underground stem. So if you look at the top of an onion and, you know, if you leave it too long in your drawer or your pantry, right, it'll start growing out of that top, what we consider the top of the onion bulb. And so inside of that onion is where that stem, you know, commences. So it has a short underground stem. And then it has some fleshy leaves. And then it also has what's called a solid basal plate. So if you turn your onion upside down, right, you can see that there's kind of this circular place where the roots were, right? That's called the basal plate. And then also, were you to leave a true bulb,

0: bulb in the ground, they will often form what are called bulblets around the edges. And so if you dig up a daffodil, for instance, you'll see these little mini bulbs clustered around the sides.
1: I didn't know that.
0: Yeah, yeah. So that's what a true bulb is. Some examples of true bulbs are Allium giganteum, and I don't know if you've ever seen those, that like a botanical garden, but they grow on these stems that are a couple feet tall, and then they get these heads, these round circular heads that are probably 6 to 8 inches across, often in purple, and they're just stunning. And then amaryllis, the belladonna lily, if you've ever seen that, that comes, if you've ever been to like out in the country and you see an old estate, and they're called naked ladies is their common name, mm-hmm. because you see this stick, the stem that comes up and has this beautiful pink, you know, lily on mm-hmm. the, on the top of it. But there's no leaves. And so they're called naked ladies. Yeah. So a naked lady is a true bulb, if you've ever seen those. The ones we're most familiar with would be tulips. Mm-hmm. Tulips are true bulbs. And then the other one would be the daffodil family, which includes narcissus and paperwhites. If you've ever done the paperwhite thing, you know, over the holidays where you try to force them inside or you buy them.
1: Yes, you can buy those for the holidays. It seems real popular. And the amaryllis.
0: But that's a different kind of amaryllis. But you're right.
1: Is it?
0: Yeah, okay. The belladonna amaryllis is a different amaryllis than the one you're talking mm-hmm. about, which we'll also talk about. So those are examples of the true bulbs. And the ones we're going to focus on mostly today will be the daffodil family, because those do really well in Southern California. But before we do that, I want to finish talking about what the other types of bulb. And I almost forgot. One of my favorite true bulbs is Dutch iris. And you see that often if you order bouquets from, you know, the florist, mm-hmm. Especially in the springtime, the Dutch iris are often a part, and they're just stunning. The blue purple mm-hmm. ones. Yeah. Very, very almost. And the reason I love the bulb flowers and why I got so hooked is, think about it. All the flowers that come from these bulbs, they look fake, right?
1: They
0: almost look plastic. And so that's, I think, why I'm enamored of them, is they just are so perfect.
1: Do you use them for cut flowers?
0: Oh, all the time.
1: And they last well?
0: They last, it depends on the bulb. It depends on the stage at which you cut it, right? So Dutch iris, for instance, you cut those when they're still in a bud form, because they will unfurl mm-hmm. when you bring them in the house. So I like to get every last hour out of them. Mm-hmm. So I usually cut them before they're actually in full bloom, and then by the next day. I cut most of mine, because where do we spend the most of our time? In the house.
1: Right.
0: So when they're in bloom, man, the house is full of flowers.
1: Oh, I bet it's beautiful.
0: I just love them. And then there'll be some other true bulbs we'll talk about as well, that because the other thing I want to talk about after we get through what types of structures of these plants there are, is I want to talk about naturalizing. And that means, what can I plant that's going to come back, that's going to naturalize in my garden? Because the older I get, the lazier I get, and the more I want things mm-hmm. to come back on their own. So we'll talk about that as well. But the next structure, bulb structure, that we're going to talk about is a corm. And a corm has a swollen underground base stem. It looks like a bulb in that it's kind of, you know, fat and thick, but it's flatter. It's not as, you know, round shape as a bulb. So think of like an onion that you squished, you know, so it's just a little bit flatter. It too, though, has a basal plate, and that means that on the bottom of it, you know, there's that round circle, mm-hmm. and that's where the roots come, is that basal plate. That bulb itself, the corm that you plant, only lasts 1 year, but it does the most amazing thing. It creates a new corm on top of the old one. So it's the old one will get real flat and look, you know, like, I don't know, like somebody stepped on it. Mm-hmm. But sitting on top of that flat thing is going to be this nice, new, full corn. Gladiolas are the ones that you're probably most familiar with.
1: So you can just keep it in the ground. You don't have to worry about...
0: You can keep it in the ground. Where we live, mm-hmm. they do naturalize. It is also, particularly if you have, you know, limited space like we do here, and you want to plant other flowers there when it's done blooming, what you can do is dig them up and just twist off that flattened old corm and throw it away, mm-hmm. and then keep the new one. And you just put them in a paper bag and store them in a cool place until they're ready to plant the next year. So the actual original corm only lasts 1 year, but it produces a new one right on top of it. And then also what'll happen as on like some of the daffodils is those new little bulb type structures, mm-hmm. will form around the edges. But on a corm, they're called cormlets. So they just have a different name.
1: That makes sense.
0: So as I said, the most common one that we're familiar with would be gladiola. Mm-hmm. They are from corms. But also crocosmias, crocus, another thing that needs chilling, by the way. Freesias, one of my favorites. We're going to talk a lot about freesias. Those are also corms. A lot of South African natives, Ixia, Watsonia, those are all corms. Now let's go to the next one. Rhizomes. So the next term is rhizomes.
1: Okay.
0: And a rhizome is a thickened stem. So not a separate structure like a bulb, but just a thicker part of the stem, which is growing under the ground. The one that folks would be most familiar with would be bearded iris, right? And so that's what you're actually seeing the little leaves come out of, is a thickened stem, mm-hmm. that is only slightly underground, right? If you look at bearded iris, you can almost see the rhizome, right? They're very close to the surface. They don't have a basal plate, that circle-y thing at the bottom of a bulb. Don't have those. Their roots generally grow from the underside of that thickened stem. So that's rhizomes.
1: So there's two different irises. There's probably a lot of varieties, but...
0: Good point. Yes, absolutely. So bearded iris is a rhizome. And bearded iris the green part grows here year-round. So you're always going to see those sword-shaped, mm-hmm. leaves. The Dutch iris, which is a true bulb, its foliage will completely die back. So you're not going to see it,
1: okay.
0: at all once it's done blooming. Then you leave its foliage for a couple of months until it naturally dies back. Mm-hmm. So yes, you're right. They're both called iris, but they're completely different, you know, types of plants.
1: Okay, good to know.
0: Yeah. Another one people are probably familiar with, in addition to bearded iris that are rhizomes, is alstroemeria, right? Great plant. You can get those, you know, at the supermarket in big bunches. One of my favorites, mm-hmm. to buy when I don't have them. And it's because alstroemeria can last 10 days or more in a vase. So alstroemeria is a fabulous cut flower. So I have a lot of alstroemeria in my garden, and it too is a rhizome.
1: I was really surprised to read that it was a bulb flower, because it just seems so common. And I think of bulb flowers as being exotic and
0: right.
1: high maintenance.
0: Right.
1: But, yeah.
0: And in other places, alstroemeria is somewhat rare because they don't do well in freezing climates, right? So we're lucky to be in Southern California because we can enjoy these plants. But the rhizomes of the alstroemeria, if you've ever grown them, they're very delicate. They break super easy. They almost look like water-filled roots. You know, they have so much moisture in their rhizome, whereas the bearded iris rhizome looks kind of hard and, mm-hmm. woody. So you might not realize that they're both rhizomous plants, but they are. Calla lily, super bulletproof. Do you grow any of those?
1: You know, I've always wanted to grow the oriental lilies. The Stargazer, because of the scent, is just beautiful. Now, that's a bulb flower?
0: That is considered a bulb. It's called an Asiatic lily as opposed to the calla lily. The calla lily we often think of as the funeral lily.
1: Yes.
0: You know, that one, yeah. Which grows, I mean, they're all over my yard and they spread and I like them now at this age because they're bulletproof. and their bloom season isn't huge. It's mostly in the springtime. But man, when they're blooming, they make beautiful cut flowers. You know, you get half a dozen of those in a tall vase because they have really long stems. Mm-hmm. It's quite the centerpiece.
1: Do you know if those are toxic to animals?
0: I don't know that. I'd have to look that up.
1: Think they are because, yeah, it's something that I was alerted to when we had, you know, pets in the yard.
0: Ah, yeah. Always before you plant any of these things, you know, double check mm-hmm. that if you have pets that like to dig on chew on things. I don't have pets currently, so I have not been worried about that. But calla lilies also are a rhizome. Canna lilies, and you know, those get very tall, you know, taller than me. They're over 5 feet tall, very tropical looking. We don't really plant them in this time of year, so we're not going to talk about them.
1: Okay.
0: But know that they are also a rhizome. Then we'll move on to tubers. And tubers are also swollen underground stems, but they don't have a basal plate. Their roots grow from all over. And it's radio, so you can't see me, but my hands are making a circle all around. And so instead of the roots just growing from a basal plate at the bottom, they grow all over the tuber. The examples of those would be anemone. I don't know if folks, there's a couple different kinds of anemone too. So this would be Anemone coronaria decane, and I'm not even sure I'm saying it right. But you plant those now, they come in beautiful colors of red and pink and purple and even blue. So I always try to order the blue ones because it's so hard to mm-hmm. find, you know, blue flowers.
1: Right.
0: So I love those. They're super, super easy to grow. Tuberous begonias are tubers. That's why they're called tuberous begonias. Uh-huh. Those I only plant in pots personally. To put them in the ground, I've not had good luck putting those in the ground. So I would only do those in pots. And then also caladium and cyclamen, those are tubers. And then tuberous roots, this will be the last category, and then we can go to the fun stuff and start talking about the actual plants. And tuberous roots are, they're actual roots, but they grow in clusters. And the growth buds for the new growth are at the base of the old stems. And one of the ones that we're probably most familiar with would be dahlias. And so if you've ever looked at dahlias, the roots are thick, so they kind of look like tubers, and then the buds, the new growth of the new stems, are at the very top. So in addition to dahlias, daylilies are also tuberous roots. And then my very favorite flower, which I'm going to talk to you about because you have some experience I don't have, and that's ranunculus. So ranunculus are also tuberous roots. And when you look at a ranunculus bulb, shall we say, since we are using that term generally, mm-hmm. It has what look like fingers that are pointing down, but those are actually the tuberous roots. And it grows, in my opinion, the most beautiful flowers. Each flower has what? You probably, I mean, did they give you a petal count? Do they have like 100 petals on them?
1: I don't have a petal count, but that was one of the criteria that we were doing research for. I was able to go down as a master gardener down to the flower fields in Carlsbad and help them with their research during their season.
0: Oh, so amazing.
1: We were invited to do that, which was wonderful. And so we actually went out into the flower fields. There's a research area, fields specifically for us to do this. And we would look at the length of the stem, the petals, if there is multiple flowers coming off a stem or single or whatever, these beautiful rows and rows of these flowers, But they're not grown for the flowers. They're grown for the
0: corms.
1: The corms, right.
0: Or not corms, tuberous roots.
1: Oh, okay.
0: Tuberous roots, yeah.
1: And so, yes, we would go and flag them, put a flag down near the roots. So what happens is when the flowers have done their thing, they will come out and shave all the flowers. They're just all gone. But they don't shave them low enough to where they would get the flag that we've put down into the soil. So then that's where they know those are the root base. And you said corms, correct?
0: Well, you can... I've called them corms because
1: okay.
0: Corm is a term that anything that's not a specific round bulb,
1: mm-hmm.
0: I just use the term corm kind of in general, but technically they're called a tuberous root.
1: Okay, the tuberous root.
0: Yeah.
1: And so then they would harvest the tuberous root and then process that and then plant that the next year. And this is a process that keeps on going season after season to make these...
0: It's their
1: roots.
0: Breeding program.
1: Yes,
0: breeding
1: it is.
0: Program.
1: Right. Yeah. So it was just wonderful. But yes, we look at all that. But the tighter the petals and the more of them, the better. Yes.
0: Yeah. Yeah. They're spectacular. I can't encourage people enough to give them a try because they, if you know what a peony looks like, they kind of look like a peony if you're familiar with those from back east, because they just have that really... full, multi-petal, puffy, and the colors. Oh my gosh. What colors were you looking at down there?
1: Oh gosh. Well, there were certain areas, there was the pinks, but it was like, well, what color pink was it? So we had the little PMS color charts to go by to identify them. Is it orange? Is it this color orange? Is it more of a yellow orange? And so sometimes we're looking for just very specific colors. We're looking at multicolored flowers also.
0: I think they call it, do they call those picotee?
1: Yes.
0: Where they have
1: picotee.
0: the little main one color and then there's an edging of like a second color.
1: Or just kind of a veins through it almost. It was just beautiful. So you'd get red and yellow together. Or they had one called, I think, cappuccino that was like an orange and a different kind of color to it. So it's just really fascinating what they're trying to produce down there.
0: Wow, I'm jealous. I would have loved to have been involved in that project. I do go to the flower fields every year and encourage anybody who's listening to do that. It's in Carlsbad, as Marilyn said, and it is open to not the research fields, but the bulk fields are open to the public, right?
1: Well, you can walk down to the research fields.
0: Can you?
1: You can go throughout that whole property.
0: Oh, okay.
1: And so when you go in, kind of, I think, through almost where the nursery is located.
0: Right.
1: You hang a left, go past the barns, and we're just in that field. You'll see us being outstanding in our field.
0: Oh, how funny.
1: And, you know, there's, you know, tape around it.
0: Yeah.
1: But people are very... very willing to talk to you about what they're doing, what they're looking for. People take pictures. They're not allowed in the research field itself, but it's all open. It's just wonderful.
0: Oh, that's cool. And I've never walked that far down. I've always stopped at the barn area, usually because I have grandkids with me. So, but yeah, do go to the flower fields. There are acres and acres that you can walk through. It's a great place to take photos. They even have little spots for you to take photos because you have just these hills of color behind you. It's magnificent. And then they also have other gardens in front of the fields, kind of at the entryway, where you can see some beautiful planted gardens, more formally planted gardens.
1: When I was there a couple years ago, they were also doing research on blueberries.
0: Oh.
1: And coffee.
0: Oh, wow.
1: So.
0: That's so cool.
1: Yeah, it was very interesting.
0: And to give you a little orientation, it's near Legoland. That's where it is. And I think they're open. The bloom probably starts, what, March?
1: I think March, and it runs until usually May Mother's Day.
0: Yeah, yeah.
1: Time.
0: So it's a fairly long time, March, April, May, that you have a chance to get down there. But yeah, fabulous. It's in our geographic area. It's the only place I know that has a display that's that huge. Just picture pictures that you've seen of the Dutch tulip fields, but this is ranunculus.
1: It's breathtaking. You really don't understand the scope until you're standing among these beautiful flowers.
0: Yeah. So Anyway, so let's talk now about.
2: This is KUCI in Irvine, and you are listening to In the Garden with UC Master Gardeners of Orange County. The opinions expressed on this show are not necessarily those of UCI, the UC Board of Regents, or those of the UC Board of Regents or this station. So this is In the Garden with UC Master Gardeners of Orange County. I'm your host today, Darren Vallone. We have an excellent show on what bulbs to plant now for a beautiful spring bloom. But before we get back to this great show, wanted to update on a few events happening here in Orange County that will be hosted by the UC Master Gardeners. These events are free of charge, taking place this week. So the first, or actually, it's an event taking place in two locations, two dates. So it's going to be Cool Season Vegetables. Master Gardeners will have a presentation that will cover everything you need to know about starting and growing vegetables that you can harvest this fall or winter. Two locations, two times. The first will be this Friday, September 25th in Anaheim from 1 to 2 p.m. And that's going to take place at the Anaheim Public Library in Canyon Hills. That's at 400 Scout Trail. And then the second event will be in Huntington Beach. That will be on Saturday, September 26th from 10 to 11 a.m. And that will be at the Huntington Beach Public Library Oakview Branch. And that's at 17251 Oak Lane. The second event we have this week is an excellent event. It's on California Natives. That's going to take place here in Irvine. And the Master Gardeners will show you how to have a garden featuring California native plants. And if you're not familiar with California native plants, I mean, these will rival any location in color, variety, beauty. And the great thing is you can reduce your water usage, you can reduce your fertilizer usage, and you can increase kind of local habitat, bring butterflies, pollinators. So this will take place Saturday, September 26th from 11 to 12 at the Great Park Food and Farm Lab, and that's at 8000 Great Park Boulevard. California Native Gardens are fantastic. And the third event, last event for this week, is going to take place in Seal Beach, and it's how to plant a salad bowl garden. So have you ever wanted a salad? Be like, I don't want to run to the store. I just wish I could go out to my yard. Well, that is exactly what the Master Gardeners will teach you to do. They will cover a variety of greens, the basic of gardening and care and harvesting, and all you'll need to decide is what dressing you want to put on the fresh salad you just harvested from your yard. That's going to take place on Monday, September 28th from 2 to 3 p.m. at the Seal Beach Library at 707 Electric Avenue. Okay, well, you are listening to KUCI in Irvine. This is In the Garden. We're going to get back to our discussion on spring bulbs and learn about specifically what kind of bulbs will work great in our Southern California climate that you could harvest and have have beautiful arrangements in your home that you grew and you cut. Thank you.
0: A little bit more about what to plant and what my personal favorites are, what I find easy and what I find comes back year after year.
1: Are these for beginners?
0: These are for beginners.
1: Okay.
0: It's not that you can't plant other things once you look, because what I did, I think, is I started with daffodils, and they were just stunningly beautiful. And so that made me want to try every bulb I could find. And some are easier than others, and some, even within a certain category, are more likely to come back than others. So let's first talk, following our organization from before, about the true bulbs, which is coincidentally the daffodils, which includes narcissus and paperwhites. And you do want to plant those in the fall. And they're pretty big bulbs. They're usually an inch and a half, 2 inches in diameter. And so the rule about planting bulbs is you want to plant them twice as deep as they are tall. So So those you would plant, you know, pretty deep, mm-hmm. probably mm-hmm. 6 inches-ish if they're... Now some of the bulbs in those families are bigger than others. And so if they're a smaller bulb, then obviously you would plant them a little bit shallower. The colors that they come in are yellow, white, some apricot, orange colors. And some of them will have multiple flowers on a stem, the narcissus in particular, and others of the daffodils will just have that one big, you know, yellow flower mm-hmm. with that big cup in the middle. So, you know, choose the kind you want. There are so many different varieties that it's a good idea if you want to plant them and see if they'll come back year to year to Google daffodils or narcissus that will naturalize in California, Southern California, and it will, you know, you'll get a list of different ones. Now, where do you find these plants as we're talking about them? Well, you used to be able to go to pretty much any nursery, even the big box retailers in September, and they would start to get their shipments in. But I've noticed over some time, several years, nurseries just aren't carrying as many bulbs as they used to. So don't be afraid to order online. There are great companies that do mail order. Mm-hmm. And I actually did that this year because I couldn't find the ranunculus anywhere. I went to, you know, all of our local nurseries and only one of them had them in a bag. And you used to be able to just pick them out of boxes loose mm-hmm. so that right. you could pick out the ones that looked the best. And the one that was in a bag was a mixed variety. And I prefer to plant single colors because I like to mm-hmm. organize the colors in my garden. Now, the good thing about daffodils or narcissus is that they will grow in sun to part shade, which is kind of important for where we live because a lot of our houses are super close together. And, you know, we don't have as much sun, perhaps, as mm-hmm. we would like. So... That's a good thing to know is that they will grow in part shade. A lot of them will naturalize, especially the ones that are identified as narcissus. They're more likely to naturalize. And I would give everybody a little hint about paper whites. If you force paper whites yourself for the holidays, or if someone gives you a gift of paper whites, you know, for the holidays, do not throw those bulbs away when they're done blooming. I probably have several hundred in my garden because I plant them every year. I just find an empty spot, you know, in a corner that I know I'm not going to disturb in between shrubs or whatever. And I plant them and sure enough, they come back and wow. it's a present. So
1: that's a great idea.
0: And the paper whites, interestingly, in Southern California, they bloom in the fall. So even though you buy them like this time of year, the nurseries will have paper whites that you can buy and you bring them home. And if you want them to bloom at Christmas, you'll plant them 6 weeks before the holiday and then you'll have blooms at Christmas. But naturally, when you put them out in the garden after they've bloomed, they'll bloom around October.
1: So
0: in the garden.
1: But you can grow them inside. I've seen like in a rock base.
0: Exactly.
1: So you don't need the soil.
0: You don't even need soil to force narcissus. So you can get clear bowls, glass bowls, and put them with pebbles. Straight-sided is better than a, you know, mm-hmm. Angled-sided bowl. Buy some, you know, either colorful or monochromatic or even glass beads, and you just put those bulbs in there, not quite touching. You leave, you know, like a quarter inch in between them. You put a little bit of water up to that, what I call that basal plate where the roots come out, mm-hmm. but you don't submerge the bulb. So you set it in the rock. So it's about halfway down. And then you only put the water in up to where the roots are.
1: You could also place them in a, like a terracotta saucer or... something flat too?
0: Yeah, you probably could. I haven't done that because you do want them to be anchored a little bit because when they do get that stem and that flower, mm-hmm. they're going to have a tendency to want to flop over. So if it's too shallow and you don't have that bulb, you know, anchored mm-hmm. in the pebbles or gravel or whatever you're using, they're going to tend to flop over anyway. What I usually do once they start blooming is I get bamboo skewers, mm-hmm. and I just stick those in the pebbles, and then I tie a little either a ribbon, you know, like a little green thin mm-hmm. ribbon around four. Say you put three or four skewers in around them, and then that just gives a little bit of support if they want to start flopping over.
1: Kind of like for orchids.
0: Yes,
1: that exactly. people do. Yeah. Now the paper whites, they're very fragrant.
0: Very fragrant.
1: Yes, so you really have to like that scent too.
0: You do, and it's funny. It's some people can't stand it, and some I personally love it, but my husband's not a big fan.
1: Mine too.
0: Isn't that funny?
1: Yeah, I had to actually remove them. It was just overwhelming. Just thought it was beautiful, though.
0: Yeah. I liked to put them in the bathroom because I love to have a scented flower in the bathroom. And
1: that's like, a great idea.
0: He says, that's too much. So I moved it out into the hallway where he could just quickly walk past it. But yeah, those are great to force and also to just fill in, you know, empty spots in your garden, mm-hmm. and they'll come back year to year. Now, if you do let the narcissus, daffodils, paper whites naturalize, and this is true of all bulbs that you let naturalize, you will need to dig them up after 3 to 4 years. You'll be able to tell because what happens is the bulbs reproduce and they get more and more crowded. And so the bulb, instead of being that nice, big, fat, you know, 1.5 inch in diameter mm-hmm. bulb, is going to get smaller and smaller because it's crowded, which means it's going to have less energy to produce that flower. So it's recommended that you dig them up and separate the bulbs, which means you have now lots of bulbs that you can plant elsewhere. And that way you'll continue to get, you know, the bigger flowers, and they'll be more prolific.
1: Or you could just leave them there and see what you get.
0: And that's what I've done. So of all those couple hundred narcissus bulbs that I have planted,
1: oh my gosh,
0: probably half of them aren't blooming anymore because I haven't, you know, taken the time to dig them up. Mm-hmm. But the foliage still comes up. So I suspect I could dig them up, replant them, and they would probably come back.
1: So that way you know where they are too.
0: Exactly. Yeah. We talked about tulips, but I do not recommend tulips for here unless you want to do it just as a fun thing for a pot or two. But the other true bulb that I really do recommend for beginners is the Dutch iris. They are stunning cut flowers. When the stem grows and the flower blooms, it's probably 2.5 feet tall. So beautiful for bouquets. I like to actually pair them with the calla lilies because they both have long stems and you get that white calla lily and the blue Dutch iris.
1: Oh, but that's pretty.
0: Stunning combo.
1: But one flower per stalk.
0: Interestingly, they usually get at least two flowers per stalk. And what happens is the first flower blooms and then this second little flower comes out alongside of it just as the first one is done. And so that's one reason they're great for bouquets, because I just come back to the bouquet and I, you know, tip off the one that's, you know, fading and let that second flower open up.
1: Oh,
0: and on occasion, I've actually had three, but that's not as common. Mm-hmm. Now they come not just in those pretty blue colors, which is my favorite, but they come in lavender, purple, yellow, and white. And then some of them come in bicolors, mm-hmm. you know, where you've got the purple and yellow sort of combined, or blue and yellow kind of combined.
1: Pretty.
0: Yeah. So look through your catalogs, you know, when you're going to order. There are also dwarf varieties, but personally, I never buy those because I don't want dwarf. I want the tall ones.
1: Yeah. You want the bang for your buck.
0: Yeah. They do come back for a couple of years, but they don't come back long term, at least in my experience. They are good for maybe 2 to 3 years of return, and then they just kind of fizzle out.
1: How do you plant around bulbs?
0: That is maybe we should just talk about that right now. We'll take a break from talking about my favorite flowers. I just wanted to get into something that was a little exciting rather than, you know, the technicalities of how to grow them. But let's take a break and talk about that. The first thing that you need to do is decide where you're going to plant them. And you can plant them in between other things, but you have to make sure that you can dig up, say it's a 1 foot by 1 foot, you know, square or circle or whatever, because you do want to till the soil before you plant the bulbs. And so just do it as you would whenever you're going to plant a new flower bed. You want to amend the soil with some compost. Doesn't need to be homemade compost, just, you know, store-bought, which is usually called garden soil, but mm-hmm. it's actually compost. So get a bag of the store-bought garden soil, dig up your soil where you're going to plant them, mix in some of the compost. And then you also want to mix in, if you want to be safe and you, because you're not confident in what kind of fertilizer to get, there are fertilizers that are set, let's say bulb fertilizer, mm-hmm. but basically any flower fertilizer should work. What you want is you want the middle number of the identification on any bag of fertilizer has three numbers. The first one is nitrogen, the second one is phosphorus, and the third one is potassium. You want that middle number to be the high number. So like 3, 5, 2 or mm-hmm. something like that, because that middle number is what causes flowering.
1: Oh, okay.
0: So be sure that you're, when you mix in a fertilizer, either get the bulb fertilizer because it has all of the particular nutrients mm-hmm. in the right proportions for bulbs. But you can also just look for, if you have a flower fertilizer already and it has that higher phosphorus number, that middle number, that's the one you want to mix in. And then after you do that, then you just take a trowel or what's called a bulb dibber, but you don't have to have a bulb dibber. It's basically just a pointed tool, metal or wood, that comes to a point. And the metal ones will often have markings on them in terms of inches, so that you can see that you want to plant this bulb 2 inches deep. There's a little line on your bulb dibber that says 2 inches or 4 inches or 6 inches. So that's why a bulb dibber is kind of handy, is because mm-hmm. you can poke the holes in your prepared soil to the depth of the bulb that you're planting.
1: I'm curious, because you had mentioned like 200 bulbs. Do you use, like, I've seen people on different programs using an auger, yes, you know, with a drill, yes, and
0: actually that's
1: making
0: that's,
1: it so fast.
0: That's a fabulous way to do it. I do have an auger. And when I'm planting a new area, a big new area of bulbs, I will use the auger. And if I'm doing a big area like that, then an auger is great, because you can't dig up, you know, who has the energy to dig up a 20-foot long, mm-hmm. long, mm-hmm, you know, right, 5 foot wide space. Not me, that's for sure. But what I just described is what you would do in the typical suburban home garden. You know, you're going to have somewhat limited space, so you till the soil the way you normally do before you plant flowers or veggies or anything, and then plant your bulbs. But the augers are fabulous, particularly if you're planting daffodils or narcissus in a big area, because you put it on the end of a drill and you just go zzz, zzz, zzz. There's another tool that I use, and it's not automated, but it is specifically for digging holes for bulbs. And it's so picture like the top of a pitchfork, right? The handle that has the handle that right. goes across. Mm-hmm. But then at the bottom of it, it has a cylinder. And this cylinder is about 6 inches tall and about 3 inches wide. And it has little bars across where the cylinder is, so that you can step on it, and you push this cylinder right into the ground, and it takes a core of soil out. And so that is another way to plant bulbs if you are doing a somewhat bigger area and you don't want to till the, you know, the soil entirely.
1: Or be on your knees.
0: Or yeah, exactly. Mm-hmm. So I actually use that one more than I use the bulb auger. Mm-hmm. It just, I don't know, it's, you know, step. But if you have pretty hard soil, then the bulb auger on a drill is the way to go, because stepping on hard ground, you know, is going to do your knees in after a while. Mm-hmm. Yeah.
1: Interesting.
0: Yeah. So great questions. Yeah, so those are two of my favorite bulbs, the daffodils and the Dutch iris. Then another one of my favorites after that, my third favorite in terms of ease, would be the freesias. Now, the freesias will naturalize kind of forever. I have freesias that I planted probably 20 years ago that are still coming up. Mm-hmm. And they are a South African bulb, so they love our climate. They get multiple flowers per bulb. You can stick, they're smaller bulbs so that you can stick them in between other things. So what I typically do is I will plant, say I'm planting ranunculus. I'll plant the ranunculus and then I'll go back and in between those, I'll put a little freesia bulb. Oh. And then because one of the reasons I do that is the freesias bloom in like an arc, kind of like an orchid, mm-hmm. right? But not as long as an orchid. So maybe like a 6-inch, you know, kind of arc.
1: And they're not real tall.
0: They're not real tall. Mm-hmm. But what happens is as they're blooming, they start to lean over. And so I like to have them in between other flowers because as they kind of lean on those other flowers. And so if you plant, say, yellow freesias with orange ranunculus, I mean, picture that. What a combo, right? Mm-hmm. You've got this red and orange, stunningly bright. Or they come in a beautiful lavender color, and I like to plant that with the pink ranunculus. Or you can plant them in between your annuals. So if you're planting cool season annuals like snapdragons or stock, you know, great to stick those freesias in between and then in a complementary mm-hmm. or contrasting color. So I love freesias. They come back and they're scented. They're very, very lovely scent. And that scent most people don't have an issue with. Are you familiar? Do you ever buy those or...
1: I just remembered it as being kind of a peppery smell.
0: It's a little tart. Yeah, but I love it. So
1: they're hard to find as a cut flower.
0: As a cut flower, they are. Right. They're actually they are. I did see them in a number of nurseries this year. They seem to be a bulb that is still sold, not loose anymore, but in the bags. But they do at least sell them by color. So like I bought some yellow and pink and purple ones mm-hmm. recently that I'm going to plant for this year. So I plant more every year because I'm such a flower hog. I tend to accidentally dig them up, you know, because I'm planting when they're done blooming, you know, I'm on to planting some other thing. And so I end up digging them up. And I will just stuff them back in the ground where I just dug, but I still buy new ones every year because I do love them. So those are my top, the daffodils, the Dutch iris, and the freesias are my top easy ones for folks. And then if you want to have my very favorite one, but it's not that it's hard to grow, you just have to be a little bit more careful, it would be the ranunculus. Mm-hmm. The ranunculus, because they are a fleshy root, you have to be careful that they don't get too soggy. And so they get planted quite shallowly, barely an inch under soil over the top of them. And the advice is water them well when you plant them and then don't water them until you see a little bit of green popping out of the ground. Now, that's often not possible with our automatic sprinkler systems. So, you know, don't fret over it too much. But the other thing I have done with ranunculus is they're super easy to start in 6-packs. So if you have old 6-packs, mm-hmm. you know, wash them out, fill them with potting soil and start them in 6-packs. And then it's pretty easy for you to, you know, plant them out as little baby plants rather than as bulbs. So that's another strategy.
1: I did buy the tubers, if I'm saying that correctly, of dahlias.
0: Yes.
1: And which are just, they're long. And I think it said to plant it on its side. Is that correct?
0: You can plant them on their side.
1: And it had a little sprout on top.
0: Yes.
1: And it started sprouting in the cellophane bag.
0: Yes, they do, usually.
1: And I've just kind of left it there, and I haven't done anything with it. So I'm wondering if it's too late now.
0: It is too late because the dahlias are actually a spring-planted bulb. So we don't plant those. And you should not be able to find them in the nursery right now. You'll find them in the nursery usually More like February, March-ish, because they get planted in the spring.
1: Yeah, I did order from a company up in Washington in the spring, and they sent it right on time, but it was just me.
0: Yeah, yeah.
1: It got stuck in the junk drawer.
0: You know, wouldn't believe how many, when I clean out my gardening cabinet, how many bulbs that I never planted are back there that I just have to throw away. It happens. You know?
1: But I thought it was interesting where it said, don't water it until you see it sprout.
0: And the reason is that these, some of these fleshy root, structures are prone to rotting. And so they don't want you to water them, you know, too much because they can end up rotting. So,
1: I see.
0: Yeah.
1: They'll rot in the junk drawer too.
0: They will.
1: Yep.
0: If you ignore them, they'll rot.
1: Yep, they will.
0: Mm-hmm. Then a couple others that I personally plant every year would be the anemone Coronaria decayen. And I love these. They come in so many different colors. They're great cut flowers. They are a tuber, and they come looking like a dried prune. The tuber looks like a dried prune, mm-hmm. only it's hard. And so I always like, which is the top? Which is the bottom? Where do the roots come out? So generally I just kind of plant them on their side, and that works because the roots go down and
1: they'll figure it out. Yeah.
0: But then they're weirdly shaped. They can be, they look like deformed dried prunes is mm-hmm. what they look like. But I do love them because they are, again, great cut flowers, and they look beautiful in the garden as well.
1: They have like a little black center.
0: They have a little black center. Yeah. I think they're super cute. And then there are, I want to mention, because we're getting close on time, it always goes by so fast. I want to mention some more of the South African bulbs, because they do really well here, and they naturalize because our climate is very similar to South Africa. Oh, and one native. There's a native blue-eyed grass, which its proper name is Sisyrinchium, which I can hardly ever say. And blue-eyed grass is native to California. So if you can find those are really fun to plant, particularly like I live up against open space. So it's kind of fun to plant on the wild edge mm-hmm. of your garden. So try blue-eyed grass if you can get it. It doesn't like to be overwatered. And so I end up losing it because when I'm watering, some of my other stuff, I'm probably overwatering it, but I plant it every couple of years because I do like it.
1: And what's it look like?
0: It's called blue-eyed grass because it's a little six petals. The leaf looks like grass, but the flower is a little six-petaled blue flower with a yellow center.
1: Oh.
0: So really, really cute. And it doesn't get tall. It's only about 8 to 10 inches tall, mm-hmm. maybe a little taller when it's blooming.
1: So maybe a border plant?
0: Yeah, sort of? Yeah, mm-hmm. uh-huh, towards the front, mm-hmm. I like to put the edge of my property where stuff looks a little more wild mm-hmm. and just, put a bunch here and a bunch there and just let them do their thing. But one of the South African ones is Spiraxis, also called Harlequin flower. It comes in yellows, orange, rose, red, purple, and it'll have a main color on the outer part of the leaf, and then it'll have like a dark color, brownish, almost blackish, and then a yellow center. And they will naturalize and last for a number of years. They're super cute. Again, not that tall, about a foot tall. But I do want to mention them because they naturalize. Crocosmia, these grow wild actually on my slope now. It's hard to get things to grow on the slope. Mm-hmm. And they are tall. They get 2 to maybe 3 feet when they're blooming, and they have this arching, kind of like a gladiola, but more arching rather than straight up, where they bloom, from the bottom, like glads, up, and they come in, these crimson, yellow, orangish colors. Pretty. So pretty, pretty striking. Mm-hmm. And then they have the strappy leaves. Mm-hmm. So even when they're done blooming, the strappy leaves look nice. I don't plant crocus because they typically need to be, chilled, and that's not South African. It mm-hmm. just popped up on the slides I'm looking at. But another South African one is Ixia. It gets to be 1.5 to 20 inches tall. It's a white flower with a purpley center. So just Pretty in the Garden. Mm-hmm. Watsonia, that comes in pinks and whites and lavenders, and that gets tall, tall, like 4 to 6 feet. So a fun one if you've got space mm-hmm. for it. Yeah, so that's all the South African ones I can think of off the top of my head. Let's talk in the last couple minutes we have about care. We already talked about how to plant them. When they are done blooming, if you want them to come back, you need to let the foliage die back completely. And it doesn't look so great. And so you're just going to have to, what I like to do is I like to intersperse my bulbs in between other plants that are looking good so that foliage as it's dying is somewhat hidden. Mm-hmm. So think about that as you're planning. But if you do want them to naturalize, you have to kind of put up with that as they brown. And then once the leaves are completely brown, they'll just pull off super easily.
1: Okay.
0: And then it's a good idea to put a little marker of some kind where those are so that you don't dig them up like I always do. Mm-hmm. If you truly want them to naturalize, you need to put a marker so you don't get them dug up. And then the last thing, and I did mention growing bulbs in pots, super fun, easy to do. And one last hint about that. You can plant several varieties in one pot and then you'll get a succession of bloom. So plant the biggest bulbs like daffodils, you know, deep, then plant maybe freesias, you know, less deep, and then maybe ranunculus, you know, at the very top. And then you'll get over a couple of months, probably daffodils, freesias, and ranunculus.
1: Perfect.
0: Yeah. So pretty fun project.
1: Yeah, that's a nice little menu going.
0: Yeah, and great for folks who don't have a lot of space, mm-hmm. you know, do it in pots. Well, do you have any questions? I know I kind of put a lot in there at the end, but
1: Well, I certainly learned a lot after just doing it once. I think I'm ready to give it another try. So I'll have to see what's out there and maybe order something before it gets too late so yeah. I can get it going.
0: Yeah, do for fall. Sure. Oh, and one other thing I didn't mention that I should have is when you plant your bulbs, you can plant some annuals or you can sprinkle some seeds of like alyssum on top of it because it is just bare dirt. It looks like bare dirt until mm-hmm. they grow, which takes a while.
1: Right.
0: So you can put some annuals like pansies, you know, on top mm-hmm. of the bulbs so you have something to look at until they bloom.
1: Very nice. Okay. Well, thank you so much, Tina. You have been a wealth of information. So you will help our gardens, our spring gardens, to look just beautiful.
0: Thanks so much. I really enjoyed it. And I hope a few people are inspired to give it a try.
1: Thank you very much.
0: Happy gardening.
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5: The opinions and views expressed in this program do not reflect those of KUCI Management or UC Regents. 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

0: lo van a poder encontrar en las plataformas de podcast, Spotify, Apple, Podbean, etc. Bueno, también lo pueden encontrar en la página de frecuencianarrativa.com con todos los show notes, enlaces, todo lo que menciono. 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
1: The opinions and views expressed in this program do not reflect those of KUCI Management or UC Regents. Las opiniones expresadas aquí no representan a KUCI ni a los Regents de la Universidad de California.
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4: 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Thanks for joining me here this morning on Thursday. And with that little intro out of the way, we have some new releases coming up first. It's going to be To the Moon by Katherine Perkins from her album Helpless Love. And then the song Hive by The Puritans. That'll get us started for this morning. And with that all said, thanks for listening to the show on KUCI 88.9 FM in Irvine or KUCI.org.

passengers. 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We will be taking off shortly, so sit back and relax, and we'll paint for you an experience of a lifetime.

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This is KUCI 88.9 FM in Irvine, and you are listening to Shannon's iPod. The song we just listened to right before that is The Kid with the Crown by This is Lorelei from the album The Singer in My Band. Then we listened to Along Came John, a jazz track by John Patton. And right before that was Hell by Streetlight Manifesto from their album 99 Songs of Revolution, Volume 1. Then we started the set with When I Said I Wanted to Be Your Dog by Jens Lehmann, and that was a single. Alright, so that about does it for the set right there. I hope you've been enjoying the music right there. And with all of that said, I'll go ahead and get started on the next track right here. And we're going to get started with Pressing Flowers by Sine Gura, and we'll get that started for you. Thanks, and thanks for joining me here on KUCI 88.9 FM in Irvine on Shannon's iPod.

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You are listening to Shannon's iPod. The song we just listened to right before this was Alone in America by Hotel Mira. Then we listened to The Organ by Brighton from their album Conquistador. Right before that was Best Friend's House by Pantire from their album of the same name. Then, right before that was You and I by Barnes Courtney. And we start off the set with Headlights by Motherfolk from the album The Bee. So that about does it for the set. We are going to have two songs right after this. We got Rotary by Archer O from the album Gradients. And I Don't Get Invited to Parties Anymore by Alex Leahy from the album The Best of Luck Club. So I'll be back here on the mic as well in a few moments. And with that all said, thanks for joining me here on KUCI 88.9 FM in Irvine or KUCI.org.

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I'm leaving you with one more song here. It is Baby I Adore You by Lalu. And with that said, I'm ready to sign out. 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
7: 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I'm Real Scold Code, and tonight, bringing you the finest past, present, and future underground dance music live in the mix. 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I want to thank everyone who showed up. And also thank Near Mint Minus crew, Jason Douglas, Michael Cena, Homero G, Scott, and Fly Ty. Also thanks to all the regulars who showed up. If you want to know I'm playing tonight, go to the website omakaseshow.com and click on post number 309. 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All right, let's get into the mix here on Omakase.

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0: All right, wrapping up the first hour here on Omakase. I'm Realist Gold Code, been in the mix for the last hour. 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Got another hour to go. Stay tuned. We'll be right back.
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3: Whoa! 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
0: 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I'm Realist Gold Code, been in the mix for the last hour. Got another hour to go. 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All right, back in the mix we go here on Omakase.

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0: Peace out. Yeah, that's Raphael with a show for you. And you're listening to KUCI 88.9 FM Irvine. And we got some lobster in the background with a song called Tarantino. Friend of mine. Oh, another friend of mine. Before we get into the show, like the Grace Bowers stuff, you gotta know about this artist who's doing. I admire artists who like take chances, and she took some chances. I'll tell you about that in a moment. I'll tell you about a contributor to the Madhouse Crew, a poet named Candace Belton. She was called something outside of her control, and she's involved in the Topanga fires, and she had these skills about building temporary cities, and like, cause she was a festival manager, like for big festivals, and we used to talk a lot, but then after the fire, I eventually figured, oh, she got busy, and I looked at she's always talking about like the food bank and stuff like that, and like getting involved with the community. And then I looked up and I looked at her thing and it said CEO. And so I'll tell you, she's in canvas.com. She had a feature in that. Check it out. She started this, she's president, she's president and co-founder of At Topanga Beach with Love, and they set up people who were burned out, man. Like, not like in the 60s, like take too much acid burned out, but like literally like burned to the ground. And boy, I mean, you know, Candace is not a hero. Candace is just like you. You can do things. And like Grace Bowers, and you can follow her at linktree.com/BeltonC22. And she accomplished a lot because of what she had. And she can write too, man, she can write too. So before we go on to Grace Bowers, I'm gonna read Opalescent Eyes by Candace Belton. This poem, I read this poem a lot. When my mom was in hospice, I was her sole caregiver, I don't know, a number of months, 24 hours a day, 7 days a week, 1 hour a week to go out and get groceries while the nurse was there. And my mom was a death and dying counselor for her church because she had skills. And this poem said a lot to me. It's called Opalescent Eyes by Candace Belton. How people like you and I have gazed into windows of black serpents with opalescent eyes. Few wonder how death is so beautiful, her form and her sound, the warmth felt in the release from holding on to things we never really wanted in the first place. The things we did consistently was choose ourselves.

0: So Grace Bowers is somebody I've been following more than 10 years, and she could rest. She's well established in Nashville for like walking up on stage and playing guitar. She could get away with just like playing the blues, but one day, this is a while ago, she said, you know, I want to play music for people my own age. So about, I don't know, early September, all the blues, like all the live stuff, disappeared off of YouTube or whatever. Yeah, off of YouTube. Disappeared. Just one single. And I can't say the title on the air, but it was basically saying, hey, deal with it, because she's changing directions, and this is something she wrote. This is the second release.
1: So you're a philosopher?
2: Yes.
0: This is the second release. She wrote it about her trip to she did a little modeling thing in Paris. I didn't know this was a little modeling thing. It's a big modeling thing.
2: Man, that's good.
0: There's some great stuff there, but this song was about it.
2: Man, that's good.
0: Oh, she's not from Sweden. She's from Napa, but they moved to Nashville because she dropped out of high school to play guitar.
3: And we're also not a blues band, but I think
0: Grace,
3: you're still gonna like
0: you're
3: it.
0: Not a blues band. You're a Grace Bowers band, man. You're a Grace Bowers.
3: This song's called Cigarettes for Breakfast.
0: This is live New York State Blues Fair.

think that. I don't think the studio version had that last bit at the end about don't use drugs. Yeah! All right, folks, that is Grace Bowers. Hey, we're going into the Mad House, and look who's on the porch. Ray Wiley Hubbard. Hey, Ray! What do you think about her? Do you have anything, with any impressions, or we got Grace Bowers coming up live. Talk to you. She's in the green room. With her entourage.

0: Hey, she plays guitar too.
1: That's rockin'.
0: Hey, she plays guitar too.
1: That's your sound.
0: Hey, she plays guitar, but only one at a time. Two.

0: is band sitting on the porch. Hey Ray, check this out. With that first song, see what she does.
1: Hey mom.
0: Where's the dog coming from? That song, she's in the green room. And we're gonna go check it out. Let's go this way. You wanna come with me? Yeah, it'll be fun.
2: Peter Sellers.
0: I'll tell you what I did. We're gonna walk in and stand like a wallflower. Just stand on the side. But I'm recording. I'm gonna record it. I told her the show starts at 4 p.m. So she'd be all loose and we get some something so, let's go. We'll come down this hallway. Maybe take an elevator. There we go. Okay. Be cool. Yeah. Ray, be cool.
3: Look at that.
0: You got a great
4: letting younger folks play.
0: Talking to
4: love going from playing
0: her peers.
4: There's this one time. I played to a sold-out room, and then the day after, I was in Kentucky playing to five people.
3: Once you get up,
4: and I love that because it keeps you so grounded. And sometimes playing to five people that has the potential to be a better show than playing to

Now Grace has this ability to like be playing in front of people, like she's sitting in her bedroom. I wouldn't say she's composed, I wouldn't say she's relaxed. But she's right there. Rain song.

0: was in Burlington, Vermont. And, it's a legal state. I wasn't sober. And I looked up at the sky, and I started freaking out because I thought I saw a UFO. And I freaked out so much that I posted it on my Instagram story, saying that I saw a UFO. And then I didn't check my Instagram for the rest of the night. And then I woke up to hundreds of messages telling me that it was not a UFO, it was Elon Musk's Starlink. this is a song about that. It's called Spaced Out.
1: Hey, it's a joke, man. It's all pretend, man. It's radio. There's no wires. There's not even any pictures. Well, it's better pictures than television. Than the casino. So we got Grace in the corner playing the rain. She really wants to come out here and play Spaced Out or something more contemporary. But we're gonna hold her back for a minute. This is Stevie Ray Vaughan's song, Grace Dogs.

You know, I really even shouldn't even play in this for you, because this is, in the group of stuff that she, temporarily or permanently confiscated, but she's taking a new direction as an artist. I don't care what age she is, man, that's like, take some guts. So, but I have to give some context of why, I don't know, like, she could do this forever. She's been famous doing this. She wants to do her thing now.

there's things covering people like Sly Stone and Jimi Hendrix and Stevie Ray Vaughan. Need I say more?

0: 14 or 15 and just starting to get like really into guitar was 20th Century Boy by T-Rex, who I always say is one of my favorite guitar players, not because he's a great guitar player or anything, just because he had such a voice on the guitar and played with an attitude. And like, that's something that you can really hear that, I can't say that about a lot of players who like aren't actually good at guitar, you know? And that riff has lots of, I think he used a fuzz on it, but I don't have a fuzz of huge inspiration to me because of that. All right, the next song.
1: 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And we're introducing you these last few weeks to Grace Bowers while we still can, because she's taking off. She's walking away. I'm doing this, and he's still doing this, I'm sure, but I tell you.

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1: T-Rex whole song.
0: Mark Bolan, I think is his name.
1: I love Mark Bolan. I love T-Rex.
2: Mark!
1: Get to release a whole lot of music because he died so young.
2: How deep are we, Mark?
1: He definitely had a huge impact on people like David Bowie and kind of kickstarted the whole glam movement. And I feel like he gets overlooked quite a bit. So, yeah, he's always been.

Well, folks, you're listening to the Madhouse Crew. This is Grace Bowers. I think that song Cigarette for Breakfast. And she's saying, hey. I walked away from the booth. She didn't really walk away. She takes it with her and does something new. But I'll tell you. So, Ray Wiley Hubbard and I are like hugging the wall here. We got a tape recorder going. And told Grace the show was on at 4, but she couldn't wait. So she's just playing with some friends, and like, this is, you know, I am lucky enough to be in rooms where like there's no one else there except for me and maybe one other person, and people playing great music. So we love the green room here at the Now Street.

0: So kind of introducing some new stuff to Grace Bowers is doing. This is a single, Cigarettes for Breakfast. This is the studio version. Yes. Good punch!
1: Something that I'll never forget. And then I also got to play with Lainey Wilson on New Year's. Great opportunities this past year. Probably my two biggest ones at the moment were I got to play guitar for Dolly Parton on
2: CBS. I've heard of her.
1: Yeah, that was really surreal because like everyone knows Dolly,
2: yeah.
1: And to see her like literally right in front of me, and I'm holding my guitar and playing. I was playing Jolene,
2: amazing.
1: Which is also like insane. So that was just something that I'll never forget. And then I also got to play with Lainey Wilson on New Year's. And yeah, that's just another shape of B flat minor. And then the rest of it's just pentatonic.
2: Okay, so you're doing something else in there that I'm noticing that then the lick is the little rake. What is that?
1: Oh, yeah.
2: That little Mark Knopfler?
0: This is peculiar to Grace.
2: Yeah,
0: she doesn't know why she does it.
2: So you're switching between fingers and pick, it looks like.
1: Yeah, that's something that I always do when people ask me about it because I don't realize that I do it, but. I play with my fingers a lot, usually, like sometimes even more so than with a pick, but there's always a pick in my hand, even if I'm not using it at all. It's always tucked in my hand. I don't know, where's the camera looking at? Can they see that? Yeah, if I'm picking, I'll be holding it like this, kind of, and then kind of just like switch it, palm it like that, and then just go back and forth. Like, I don't know, I've gotten super fluid with it, so sometimes like I'll literally pick one note like with my finger, and then the next note will be with a pick. I've always done it, like no one taught it to me. It's kind of an instinct for me, and I feel like it makes sense because you can get so many different sounds with it. Like playing with your fingers is a much softer, and I use it for like quieter stuff. And then if I really want to like, if I'm like building a solo, I'll usually start with just my fingers, and then as it builds and it gets to like the peak, that's when I'll bring out the pick to get more of an attack on.
3: We're a Nashville band, so when you say that title, it doesn't really go over so well.

0: thing going on, like a huge town. Oh man, I never heard nothing like that before. This guy, boy, he got the music coming out of this studio.
1: He does, huh?
2: Johnny Tucker, here in the green room, that's good. Hi, John Artist, legendary.
1: You grew up in years and years.
2: This is my home.
1: I was looking online and I saw a newspaper article from the paper about a concert you were doing with somebody very, very respectful to you. They were very happy to have like somebody from their hometown like come back and like play music for them. They were.

The band's called Seeking Escape. I think the song's called 46. Pretty sure it's by Tool. Ah, man, where do we go from here? We go to KUCI 88.9 FM Irvine, KUCI.org. I think we'll play some Blondie, 1974, live at the convention hall, doing a T-Rex song. Yeah, that's the type of program you get here on public radio. We bang the gong for you.

never said this trip to the White House was the most humiliating meeting of my political career. As the Prime Minister of Japan, I traveled

to the United States with full sincerity to meet with our ally, only to be met with a series of disrespectful and dismissive treatment. Upon my arrival at the White House, I asked for how embarrassed I would be. During the subsequent talks, Trump firmly demanded

Ding Dong by T-Rex, performed by Blondie, fronted by Deborah Harry. Oh man, what are we gonna do after that, man? I don't know. Were they so good? You remember them being so good?

0: Deborah Harry.
1: I was thinking of all these things.
0: Uh-oh. He's going to talk. Uh-oh. You know, I get worried when Deborah Harry's thinking. I think I'll just play. You know what we'll do? This is live on TV, and it's Beast Miss Blondie giving the Beastie Boys an award. And they do a song of their own. I think you have Hardy Glasses coming up. But the Beastie Boys, Deborah Harry, and Blondie. Madhouse Blues. 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

0: After he saw it.
1: I want to give it all of that.
2: You know what I'm saying? Stretch it out a little bit longer.
1: Yeah. I want to give it all of that because it's a lot to be said.
3: It's a lot to be said.
1: Your own.
2: Sure, yeah.
1: It's a lot to be said. So it's just like he said a lot with
3: his. Thank you, Johnny.
1: Giving everybody a chance to say something.
3: No.
1: Say something about
3: you want to see some unusual off the radio, like not on the commercial radio. God, you know, you see commercial radios lying all over the alleys, man. They got service ripped out of them. And content. They got no content. That's Johnny Tucker, live in the studio with John, Big John, this is how I know. And we're having College Radio Day. Here's some information about it.
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Stay here and listen to Flee. 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

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And you study talking about that, man, and you're learning every second of the day, you're learning about what you're gonna do tomorrow. 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

0: beat. 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But you got to learn how to play because you got to get paid. You just can't be playing around. So if you guys get on stage and start getting paid, then y'all won't have to go on.
1: There's hate all around. I don't care about your fucking politics. I don't want to hear about your politics. Well, he said boo. And she said hooray. Politics. Civil war. Civil war. Well, he said boo. Civil war. And she said boo.

0: news isn't always sad. In fact, it's probably more uplifting.
1: Hey, gotta be strong now. You can't be no, dealing with that blues, you cannot be no weakling. You have to be strong and take care of stuff as it comes. As it comes, you gotta get rid of it.
2: Paris.
3: Did they dig the blues in Paris?
2: Oh, they love it, man. They love it every year. I did that, man. Years straight.
3: So, the recording.
4: 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Build a bridge, shine a light. 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Give it to somebody. I'm not being corny, this shit is real. Live peace, live for love. Live for peace, live for love. Live peace, live for love. It's all we got. See the God in everyone, come on. See the God.
5: So, we're in E-flat. You can start playing with chords, but with this one as your foundation. So you're still where they are.
6: The Hammond
5: so
6: B3 organ is a
5: dance
6: true
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6: American
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6: For 70 years, the B3 has been right at home everywhere, from churches to the Chitlin Circuit, and of course, jazz clubs everywhere.
7: Well, this is absolutely the coolest thing I think we've ever done behind this desk. We're trying to figure out how we could keep you. Right here.
8: Oh, yeah, okay.
7: In our office.
8: Oh, thanks.
7: It's
8: I
7: a beautiful,
8: that.
7: It's an honor to have you here, and it's really, just looking so forward to this.
8: Thank you.
7: Everybody, welcome Booker T. Jones.
9: He's going to play a song he wrote when he was 15. I think Grace Bowers might have started writing songs when she was 15. She could have just played guitar.
8: So, you want me to play a song that I wrote?
9: Yeah. But first, we got to tell you. This is KUCI 88.9 FM Irvine, and he didn't know this song was gonna be covered by 1,500 people, but it was. He's not a hero. He's just like you.
7: Look forward to this.
8: Thank you.
7: Everybody, welcome Booker T. Jones.
8: Thank you. Thank you so much. I'm happy to be here.
7: Yeah.
8: So, you want me to play a song that I wrote? I'll play one for you that I recorded with Booker T and the MGs in Memphis, Tennessee when I was 17 years old. A senior at Booker Washington High School, and it became known as Green Onions.
7: All right. Yeah.

0: Thank you. Thank you. Thank you so much.
1: You're still getting so much joy out of playing that song. I mean, that's remarkable, actually.
0: It's a fun little song. It has been for a long time. Yeah, thanks.
1: Do you remember the first time you ever sat behind one of these organs? It's the Hammond B3.
0: Yes. The cover was back. I was in my piano teacher's house for a piano lesson. It was away in her dining room where she had break fronts with china and silver in them, and I thought that this was just another piece of furniture with some dishes or something in it. And I wondered about it a number of times when I had my lessons, but I didn't look over there too much. But I finally asked her what it was, and she said, "Oh, you don't want to know what that is." And but I was persistent and said, "Well, what is it?" And she said, "It's a Hammond organ, but you don't have money enough to pay for the lessons for these, and just concentrate on your piano, But I finally, when I found out the lessons were $15, I got a paper out, and I got the money for the lessons, and she opened one of these things up, and I saw the keyboard, and it kind of grabbed me, like instruments sometimes do. I remember when I first saw a clarinet, just the sight of it kind of grabbed me. Oh, look at that, a guitar, they do that. Kids look at instruments, and so this thing kind of grabbed me, and the warmness, the warmth of it, and then she played it, and she played something Bach.

Bach, you know. And then I was like, oh, whoa. So that happened, and that's the first time I saw it. Her name was Elmertha Cole. She was on Orleans Street in Memphis, Tennessee. And I started taking piano lessons from her, and as my piano teacher and my organ teacher, and my mother as my piano teacher, just changed my life. But Mrs. Cole taught me how to crawl on the instrument. This is different from a plucked instrument like a piano, where you hit the note and the note sustains on its own. This one you have to hold it. So she told me that the trick of playing a Hammond organ is to learn to crawl. So you have five fingers on each hand. So what you do is you hold one finger down and you use the other fingers to play other notes. So they call it crawling. And that's what makes

0: So that's what I owe her.
1: you rattle her china?
0: This is cold, That's the first time I saw it. Was that your question?
2: That was beautiful.
1: How old were you?
0: 10 years old. 10 years old, but I was also interested in a clarinet. My father had bought me a clarinet, and I got one free lesson on that. So I started to, and there was a clarinet sound on the organ, so I started to become interested in a lot of different instruments at a young age.
3: Who else was it? Oh, Bernard. Yeah, Bernard Purdy was on the gig. Well, thank you very much. Okay, so we recorded this tune. It's called White Onions. You know, everybody knows Booker T and the MGs. They did a tune called Green Onions, and they're from Memphis, Tennessee. And he moved out to the Bay Area, Booker T, and always been a hero of mine, so I did a little tribute to him. And it goes something like this. White Onions, for my first album.

0: You know, Tommy's on a lot of recordings, and he played with the late great Donny Hathaway, and they played at Carnegie Hall, which is like the apex of everything. And you know, Donny Hathaway, he really filled up my heart, and every time I listen to him, especially when he teamed up with Roberta Flack, you know, and we just lost Roberta recently. So, but yeah, Chucky carries the spirit with him all the time, you know, and we love having Chucky on the band, you know. Yeah. And the Burgermeister, you know, we call him the Burgermeister. You know, when we go over to Germany, the Burgermeister means the mayor, you know. And the Oberburgermeister, that's the female mayor, you know. And so, Burgermeister is what they call it. So we used to play in this place called the Hofheim am Taunus. And the lady there, she was the mayor for a long time of Hofheim. So I said, you know, we got our own Burgermeister, and we'd like to introduce you guys because you got the Burgermeister and you got the Burgermeister. So she actually came to the gig about three years in a row, right? And she's a very nice lady, and we had a lot of fun over in Germany. And Joe's the one who turned me on to the trade shows. We played the trade shows, and that's where I met Dr. Scott Littroff right here on tenor saxophone. First time on the band. Yes, sir. Scott and his wife Carol is here too, and they do a fantastic podcast. It's called Us Creative Types, you know. So look that up, and they really go deep, you know, and they allowed me to talk on there for 90 minutes, you know. And I'm just getting warmed up. Yeah, we had a lot of fun, man. And I've been a long time since I've been to Mineola. Didn't they make some kind of oranges after the Mineola?
1: There is an orange.
0: Yeah, they did make some
2: oranges. Let's say yes.
0: Yeah.
2: Why not?
0: So, but, and one of my biggest heroes is right here in front of me, Roger Rosenberg, everybody. Yeah, Roger. I'm so happy you came, man. You know, Roger was one of the very first people to move in here, and he's

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Well, you got me. I have no idea who that is, but I do know that is the Hammond B3 organ with lovely speakers. And also that wine onion thing just came across my band camp. And what can I say? Here's a little bass dedicated to Superfly right here on KUCI 88.9 FM, or KUCI.org.

The piano player is Les McCann. Hi, thanks for the name, Les McCann. And we're going to hear Eddie Harris playing horn pretty soon. This is for you.

0: You think this stuff is new? No, this song is from 1968. They're talking about what's going on right now. You know why? Because it was happening then. So you gotta like look at life and compare it to what? Les McCann, here he is. By the Montrose!
1: Trying to duck the wrath of God.

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1: Where's that bee and where's that honey? Where's my God and where's my money? Unreal values, a crass distortion. Unwed mothers need.

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People say, oh, that's just the way it is. No! It has been not like that before. We turned it around. These guys were talking about it. They knew the beats. They knew. We can turn it around. It's not supposed to be like this. It hasn't been like this always.

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Yeah. Well, I'll tell you. Hey, how are your boots, man? How are your boots? Are your boots made for walking? Like, this is Toya and the Humans featuring Robert Fripp. And your boots should be walking to the polling place. Vote.

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6: 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Ah, bicentennial year. I'm the class of 76. Anyway, I saw these guys at the Golden Bear. Where was it? Huntington Beach, Newport, Laguna? Who knows? Because they took it out of control. And, these guys did their own thing. It's called the Bash. They got a circle going.
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7: Give the guys a chance to pick some on. It's called the Wabash.

0: I hear the rain, I hear the rain.
1: Well, I hear the rain coming down. Oh, Violent Femmes.
0: I hear the rain, I hear the rain, I hear the rain. Gotta kill the...
1: Yeah, you know, Booker T wrote Green Onions when he was, like, in high school. The first album of the Violent Femmes. The guy wrote it in high school. So, Grace Bauer started writing. She's a guitar player. She wrote anyway, and she sang. She's not a vocalist, but she sang. She sings, and she worked outside her comfort zone. I admire that with anybody. Well, I hope we've been getting your toe tapping here. Here's a little Pokey LaFarge.

0: Hey, Pokey! God, how did you get in here? It's so crowded here in the Madhouse Green Room. I don't know how we get so many people here. We stuffed so much music in 2 hours. I can't believe it. Mo! Madhouse Crew, KUCI 88.9 FM. And, we're gonna, okay, guys, everybody, you gotta, like, Peter Sellers. You gotta move out of the. We're moving out of the. How did he,
1: Slash, China Clipper calling Alameda.
0: Where are we now? Oh my god.
2: China
0: Clipper calling Alameda. We're in the Zilch room. Oh no. Oh no, this is Zilch room. It's so Jaja.
3: This is my opinion that the people are intending. This is my opinion that the people are intending. This is my opinion that the people are intending. This is my opinion that the people are intending. This is my opinion that the people are intending. This is my opinion that the people are intending. It is my people that the people are intending. It is of my opinion that the people are intending. It is of my opinion that the people are intending. It is of my opinion that the people are intending. It is of my opinion that the people are intending. It is of my opinion that the people are intending. It is of my opinion that it is of my people that the tenants are intending. Never mind the curtain, it is not. It was a very
4: This is my opinion of peace and defense. Never mind if you make peace and defense.
5: This is not a thing of peace and defense.
6: This is not a thing of peace and defense. Peter Sellers invites you to the party. If you've ever been to a Wilder party, you're under arrest.
0: The Monkees from their debut album, a da-da version of Zilch.

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Performing Join Ice, ladies and gentlemen, Jesse Wells.

0: You needin' to feel like a man, join ice. Look at him go.
1: That's cold, man. That's cold. Well, you've been listening to the Madhouse Brew for the last couple hours. I'm here every week. We open up the house and let you walk through. You can even knock on a couple of doors with me. It's safe because we do it together. Here's Jesse Wells talking about, like, compared to what? The real, man, the real.

0: good because they like it. They want to
1: take so much
0: how it feels.
1: We're being told for granted. We're seen as the voice of authority and infallible.
2: We're going to let the Dada take the last word. Out.
3: Thank you. Thank you. We've been recording the music video, and it goes like this. I'm hardcore, and I know the score, and I am disgusted by the poor, and my chums matter more, because we are the law, and I've made sure we're ready for class war.
1: Cut up today is such a prevalent form.

0: on, deconstructing what you think of as true and telling you it's just, you know, it's just an assembly of information which you can put out in another combination. You know, any source of any information can come.
1: This is a random compilation.
0: Yeah. Yeah, yeah, yeah.
1: That's the difference.
0: I think what's happening now is people are trying to do something more coherent with it.
1: So, this is Tristan Zara's unpatented idea, but it's led to fridge magnet poetry.
0: Fridge magnet poetry, and it's led to the whole of the internet, which consists mostly of people cutting up bits of film and television. The idea that we can all re-edit one day, this is how all programs are being.
2: YBA's just provoked a few headlines in the tabloids.
1: You were involved in the Sensation show, weren't you?
3: Oh, hands up, I was, yeah.
4: I mean, Sensation is like a collection of...
5: So what they're talking about?
4: I mean, Dada...
5: They're talking like in the 40s.
4: You know, they're a group of artists who
5: this
4: create...
5: This is nothing new. We've like dealt with it before.
4: I think the only similarity would be...
5: You know, I try to do a political show.
4: More provocative than I am. And their audience is very conservative. I mean, what people think of art is like a nice landscape painting or a nice cherub in bronze. They don't think that, you know, a mannequin with a light bulb on its head is art.
1: Yeah.
4: No.
1: Yeah.
4: That's why they're trying to get up their noses and make them angry.
1: Yeah. So, any final thoughts on Dada?
4: What does that mean? No,
6: you got the wrong.
7: After he sold.
2: To help me answer that question, I'm meeting the man who updated Dada's absurdist style on my generation. All of that.

0: You know, if you're trying to get somebody back, don't say 17 babies in a row.
1: Wait. And they rioted, closing down the show for 50.
2: The following programming originally aired in November of 2023. 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Thanks for tuning in. 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Quick legal requirement before we get going. The views, thoughts, and opinions expressed in this program do not reflect KUCI, its management, or the University of California Board of Regents. I am so excited to be joined by Moonwalker today. Moonwalker is the best thing to have come from COVID, hands down. What started as a way to make some extra money eventually transformed into Moonwalker's debut album, Truth to Power. Their grunge rock sound, I can talk, combined with breathy vocals and powerful lyrics has captured the attention of the internet. Now, 3 albums into a blossoming career, Moonwalker shows no signs of slowing down, and I am so excited to see Moonwalker continue to take the world by storm. Thank you so much for being here today.
3: Of course, thank you for having me.
2: I am so excited to get started, but first, I gotta give you a little taste of Moonwalker. We're gonna listen to one of my favorite songs and one of their debut songs, Devil. Let's go.

0: Alrighty, I know, we all want to hear the rest of the song. It gets even better. I'm not even gonna sugarcoat it here, but you know what? We're gonna hear more about the music first. So, I know that Moonwalker was born from the pandemic. I said that already, but I'd love to hear the full story. How did you start writing songs, and when did this change from a way to make some extra money to your debut album? Tell us everything.
1: Yeah, I guess so. I went into the pandemic in a band called the Midnight Club, which I started in high school, but we moved to LA together after high school. And we just like played live, was kind of like our main thing. All the records and whatever were usually just to kind of like bolster the live set. And so that was sort of our reason for being, I guess, our main motivation. And so in the pandemic, like when that went away, we kind of had to really evaluate how we could do the band, you know, and I guess just pass time individually. And so I started to like focus a little bit more on being able to produce so that I could at least like, you know, finish some records or something like that. Like find, I guess, one thing that didn't require sort of other people or anything like that. And in doing that, just that I guess that we slowly started to focus on other things. And I ended up making one of the things that I was trying to do. I was trying to kind of diversify how I spent my time, but I was making music for like Sound Library, which is just basically kind of for film and TV and commercials and stuff like that. If they don't have the budget to like, you know, license a popular song, they'll go onto like Sound Libraries where they can license a song that might sound like a more popular song, or they can filter it out by like, you know, what the song is about, how the song sounds, where the similar artists are, stuff like that. And they can get it for way cheaper. And so it's less money per sync, but you end up getting like more syncs, and it just was just a pretty good way to make money. And then I wrote one called Paired on the Wall, and that was the one where I was like, not only does this not really lend itself to kind of these opportunities, but I really like it, and it would feel like a shame to kind of just sell this song out for like $200 and then never think about it again, you know? So that was kind of the song where I was like, maybe I've got to keep this one and figure out something, whether it be just a secret release under my name or like create a project out of it, put a band together or something like that. And so that was just kind of when my mindset shifted and I started to at least be open to like, okay, some songs might not fit in this, some songs I might want to start putting towards this kind of hypothetical record. And then next thing I knew, I guess just the record was like done.
0: Wow. I mean, I kind of want to hear more about Midnight Club, if this is weird. Like, how did you form Midnight Club? Like, how has that influenced what you're doing now as Moonwalker?
1: Oh, for sure. I guess we started the band in high school. And I was just like always in a band, like ever since I was probably in sixth grade, I was just constantly in a band. And if one band was breaking up, then that means I was putting together a new band. And I just really wanted to be in a band. And that was, I'd been in like a bunch of, I was just doing it. I only am even thinking about this part because I was just doing like an interview earlier where this randomly came up. But I was like really sick of the screamo music and my parents always being like, oh, it doesn't even sound like music. And my friends say stuff like that. And so I was kind of like, oh, well, I'm going to make music that's really marketable. I was like really young and didn't know anything, but that was my kind of like the word that was stuck in my brain was like, it's got to be more marketable. It's got to be more like something that would be played on the radio. You know, that became my thing. And so that was how it started. We were like 16 and putting together like a band that could be played on the radio, you know. And we did, you know, do well in Colorado because we were all in high school. And, you know, as we started to play bigger shows and stuff, it became like a bigger deal at our high schools. So by the end of it, we were like selling out pretty big rooms and were kind of doing well in the local scene. And so then we moved to LA and became like, you know, a real band. We got away from just the kind of like that marketable thing. That was just like how we started. That was just a goofy kind of 15-year-old thing, you know. But we ended up being kind of like a glam rock band, I would say, sort of very inspired by like Bowie and Queen and Roxy Music and stuff like that, My Chemical Romance. And Yeah, we were together for a while, and I still am really good friends with those guys and really love the music we made. Unfortunately, like, we were, you know, we there was a lot more kind of people in the picture, like producers and managers and stuff like that. And so we didn't always kind of have the freedom to be like, oh, let's make this record. Like, let's release this song. Let's finish this and book studio time and stuff. It wasn't really always up to us. And so it kind of leaves us with like most of the music that I think of when I think of that band. And I'm like, oh, dang, we were really like doing some really cool stuff. Unfortunately, that never got released or even like finished because I certainly wouldn't be above throwing it out there if it was like ready. But it just never quite, we never really had like kind of permission to finish it off, you know? Sorry about that. I'm in New York, so yeah, this happens. But yeah, we never really got to finish it off. So unfortunately, a lot of the really cool music that we did can't be heard, but I'm still very proud of a lot of what's out. But yeah, it's a bummer. Like in another life, we would have gotten to finish more of that music or kind of see it through to its end, because it kind of feels like when I look back on it, like I've definitely gotten better, you know what I mean? But like a lot of that was like I was just doing a different thing. Like I wouldn't even necessarily say that what I'm doing now is all that much better. It's just like different, and that's really cool stuff that I wish kind of everybody could hear. But it is what it is. Maybe one day.
0: Do you think it'll come back through your work as Moonwalker? Do you think you can borrow from those old projects at all?
1: That's actually a good. Some I guess the Hollywood Machine, which is a song I released a bit ago as Moonwalker, like started as a Midnight Club song. So there's that, and then like sometimes I'll like this actually happened recently. This isn't necessarily something that's ever happened apart from this, but like I was like writing a song and I was like, oh, this is pretty cool, and then I realized that it was kind of a rip off of a song I had wrote for the Midnight Club. So sometimes things will kind of come back and I'll be like, oh dang, maybe I can repurpose this part. And even like there's one song that I just really like singing, like with an acoustic guitar. It's just the melody is fun for me to sing, and it's really in my register, even though I wrote it before I could like sing and didn't consider myself a singer. But so like sometimes like on lives or something like that, if I'm playing some songs on the acoustic, that'll be like one of my go-to songs. And like I would love to one day just kind of put the proper time and go back and like finish those songs. It's just like, you know, it would take like time and money, and we're all just kind of doing our own projects and probably don't really have the means to dedicate any time or money to it right now. But I, you know, I we all talk, and I think that we're all under kind of that same impression of like, dang, that music's sick. Like one day we should do something with it.
0: I mean, I certainly am waiting for like that one day. That's exciting to me. I kind of might want to go ahead and poke around what the Midnight Club has still on the internet now after this.
1: Oh, and I will say, like, we do have, we just don't have that much out. But I'm happy with the music that's out, for sure. We did one like EP or records or something. I don't whatever, like 7 or 8 songs. But it's really cool. I'm really happy with that. I think that that's a pretty good indication of like what was coming next, you know.
0: I mean, that's exciting. So, moving to what you're really doing now as Moonwalker, your first album has been a total hit. Devil, last I checked, has like over 6.5 million streams on Spotify. What is it, do you think, about your music that you think resonates so strongly with people? I mean, I have ideas, but I'm curious to your point.
1: Oh dang! I guess that's. I would love to hear your ideas. I'm one of my. I feel like I'm pretty clueless as to like what you know clicks with people, because I'm tend to be wrong with like which songs I think will be more successful versus which songs end up kind of, you know, moving the needle for me. So I'm a little bit like clueless as to that stuff. I guess that for people who like come to the shows and talk to me, one thing I hear a lot that I think that is probably true and with the songs that have resonated is I think that a lot of people have my same views. And like, I mean, obviously, like, you know, there's plenty of artists who have your political views, and you're not gonna like listen to them if you don't like it. So I don't doubt that the people like the music, but a lot of people I know kind of share my same views on the world, which are a little bit like, at least as expressed in the music, pretty like unapologetic and stuff. And I think that you know, the music is like some people like one job. You know, I think that if you like the things I like, you'll probably like it a lot. And if you don't, you might not, you know. But I think that because of the ideas expressed in it and how I express them, it probably brings in even a wider range of people than just like the genre would, if that makes sense.
0: Mm-hmm. I mean, that's sort of what I would get at too, is I think it resonates a lot with like the frustration of, I think, not even the youth, but like this new couple of generations who feel like they've been left with a gigantic mess to clean up in the world.
1: Yeah.
0: And you definitely package it very, very well. Because I'm one of those people who is not a huge fan of discussing politics all of the time. I get really exhausted by that really easily. But I find myself constantly listening to your music because I like it a lot. Like, I think it's, you get to tap into those emotions behind those views. But also you get to enjoy it a lot because it's great music.
1: Oh, thank you so much. I guess, yeah, that means a lot to me. Thank you. I don't really love talking about politics either. It's one thing if I'm, like, blowing off steam with, like, someone I know agrees with me or something. But I don't like, discussing that. So that's kind of why I like the music. It's because also, like, a lot of this seems very obvious to me. And I just don't have all that much kind of room for disagreement in a lot of these issues. You know what I mean? And
0: mm-hmm.
1: And so it's almost like I just don't even want to discuss it is to imply that there's room for a discussion. And in some of this, there just isn't. And so, like, the extent to which I am inclined to acknowledge it in my personal life sometimes is just, like, to make a song to kind of hopefully point out how absolutely ridiculous this is and then put a bow on it and hope that anybody who knows me on a personal level would know that that's not something I would ever deal with. And if they were to ever say something like that, I would just have no tolerance for it, you know?
0: Mm-hmm. Coming back to Devil a little more specifically... Actually, oh gosh, I have two questions, and I think we're going to start with this one. What is sort of the inspiration behind Devil? Can we talk about it a little more as, like, how you're writing it? Because I know this is one of your first songs that you were really thinking about putting out.
1: Yeah, Devil was, let me think. I guess it was probably one of the, that one and New Commandments, I'm pretty sure, were the last two that I wrote for that record. But obviously mm-hmm. now that was a long time ago, you know, that was
0: a whole 2 years ago.
1: Yeah, damn. Which I mean, like, that's, we were in the middle of the pandemic then. Like, that's a lot of change. It's funny to think about. I'm trying to zero in. I mean, I remember, like, what I remember, I guess, about making that song, I just remember, like, Kill Bill was on and Run Faye Run, which is a song by Isaac Hayes. It's in a music queue, and that I think it's like before, I could be wrong about this, but I think it might be before the fight scene where it goes black and white and she rips his eye out, I think.
0: Mm-hmm.
1: But whatever it was, like, that song started and it was already the movie's like such a vibe and all of the songs in it are such a particular kind of like energy and like swagger. It was just, that's just really cool. And that song started with two shakers on top of each other. And so I just kind of had that idea and I like went into the studio and I started the song like that, which is how the song actually starts,
0: mm-hmm.
1: you know. And I made it very quickly, which I mean, like, no, it's pretty simple. It's just like a riff, verse, chorus, riff, verse, chorus, solo, ending, you know, like, so it's pretty simple. It's not like there's all that much going on. So it makes sense that I did it so quickly, but I think that I probably did it before the movie was over, you know, or at least we were watching, you know, Kill Bill 1 and 2. I can't remember exactly whether it's in 1 or 2 where that music cue starts. I don't know. But I'm pretty sure that, like, when I was done with the song, I went out and Kill Bill was still on. And then as far as, like, the lyrical content, which that was probably just a bunch of rambling because that might have been just what you meant. But the lyrical content for that whole record didn't really have – I never really have an intention. Things just kind of, like, start to be about that, you know what I mean? But even
0: mm-hmm.
1: then, like, I oftentimes feel like I'm writing about something different in the first verse than I am in the second verse, than I am in the chorus, and it ties into something larger, like in that song, just the concept of human things that humans don't take accountability for because they put it on, you know, in the instance of the song, just like the concept of like the devil or the concept of evil or something like that. And so there will be kind of a larger thing that connects the things, but as I'm writing it, I'll feel like I've got kind of like a different message or a different subject with every verse, if that makes sense.
0: Mm-hmm.
1: So I guess it's hard to say, but one thing that I guess was kind of all over that record, not that it was a concept or that this was all that deliberate or anything, but there was this kind of underlying theme of like being radicalized and it leading you to do something bad. And that song fits into that. The something that is done is rarely acknowledged. But that was just kind of a theme that ran through that whole record. That was just sort of what I was thinking about and processing and what seemed to be running through. This was also all during like the 2020 election and the insurrection, mm-hmm. and stuff like that. So, and like, that was like big QAnon times and that type of stuff. So like, it was, that was just kind of my general sentiments at that time. Not that I was really putting that much kind of conscious thought into the lyrics as I was writing them. They just kind of happened that way. But yeah.
0: It's interesting. The follow-up question to this is, you mentioned, and I've heard this from multiple other artists, so it's not just you, which songs did you think were going to do really, really well off of Truth to Power? And which ones were you like, eh?
1: Okay, good question. Off of it gets, since Truth to Power was so few songs, I guess it was, I will answer that, I do have an answer to that, but On Attack of Mirrors was really where I was very wrong. Like, I was just super incorrect. But Truth to Power, I did think that I always thought that Tear Down the Wall and The TV Made Me Do It were going to be like the ones, you know, and so I led with those. Those were the first two.
0: Mm-hmm.
1: And TV Made Me Do It did do well, but it didn't really move the needle for me in the same way that Devil did.
0: Mm-hmm.
1: I liked Devil, but I definitely didn't think that it would do that well because I thought that, A, like, the verses were really long. The intro was really long. I came from, like, the thing of, like, oh, you want the chorus to come in the first 30 seconds, and you want vocals to start in 10, and all those kind of old, like, radio rules, you know? And so that's why they're like, well, you know, just like, yeah, and it's obviously, that was always a distraction, because at the end of the day, like, if people are feeling the song, they're feeling it, and if they aren't, they aren't. But like that, I was just kind of had that in my brain, and so I was like, it takes like 30 seconds for the vocals to start and like a minute and a half for the chorus to start, and there's a long guitar solo, and I wasn't all that confident in my vocal performance on that record, but on that song in particular, I was like, man, like, I don't think that the falsetto part is just like good enough, you know, to be. And so I really wasn't anticipating that song would do well. I, you know, and then as far as like on the next record, I really thought that Turn Off This Song and Doombox were going to be like my absolute breakthrough songs. I was actually concerned because I had come to terms with the fact like, oh, it's much better to release more singles. Like, I released a single leading up. But I was like, but really, there's only like two singles on the album. Like, those are the only two singles. There's none of the other songs are single worthy. And the two that ended up doing well from that record were neither of those songs that I thought would do well. So I was super wrong there. And then I was also a bit wrong on my new album. Like, one of the songs that I thought would do well was called Apocalypticism, but the other one was like Apocalypse Now, I thought would do well, didn't do that well. Give the People What They Want, I thought would do well. Like, I really was, I just have no idea what people like, really.
0: I think people are sleeping on Give the People What They Want. That's one of my favorites.
1: I agree. I totally agree. They're sleeping on it. It should have been, I felt like it was like a good kind of callback to all the other music I've made too, you know. But I guess it's cool that people like something like Apocalypticism, which is kind of a, you know, a little bit different and probably a better maybe indication of what is coming next. But yeah, I definitely thought that like Give the People What They Want would be like, yeah, this is me kind of like, wow, this is the way this works out. But kind of giving the people what they want, like, this is kind of like the closest thing to sort of like, these are the elements that have contributed to why people have liked my songs in the past. I'm going to sort of zero in on those, you know?
0: Mm-hmm. As we talk about all your different albums, despite being more or less like 2 to 3-ish years apart, there's a really distinct evolution between your first album, Truth to Power, and your most recent album, Apocalypticism, I can say it. Can you elaborate a little more on how you feel like your style has developed, especially as you've gotten more popular?
1: Yeah, I guess honestly, like any type of popularity probably didn't factor in, only because like when I made all these records, I'm not really sure how many people were like listening. Only I mean that to say like there's gonna be a difference on this next record because I have more resources and I'm just at a little bit kind of better of a place personally and a little bit less sort of, I don't know, like on all the other records there was kind of a sense of like, you gotta keep moving, you gotta keep working, you can't take a day off, you've gotta forward your career, you got like, and that thing that weighed on me, maybe positively, probably negatively, but like the kind of pressure to succeed and to make this be something that people hear, that was kind of on those albums and probably won't really be on my next album, and having to do things with very limited resources is again probably something that will not be on my next album. So like as far as things like that would be, I guess, impacted by achieving some level of success. These three records were made under the same circumstances as far as those things are concerned. I do feel like I've just gotten better each time. Like I didn't change the process or who I was working with or anything like that, but I've gotten better. You know, I started the first record very much as like a beginner singer and producer. I very much did not do those things at a high level. And over time, I've gotten to be much more competent with those things, you know. And I hope that I've gotten better at kind of figuring out how to express what I'm going for, you know, especially considering the fact that I guess the ethos of the band hasn't really changed all that much. I don't force it, but the lyrics have stayed not only equally political, but also just like still expressing the same things, you know, because those are still issues in the world. We haven't necessarily like moved past them, you know? So like, yeah, I would say that I've just gotten better, and this isn't conscious, but like I did move before I made my whole third record while living in New York, whereas I made my first two living at like a different place in LA. And I'm sure that just has an impact that I can't really quantify, but you know, like obviously just living life influences you in different ways, and that was a big lifestyle change, you know. Even if kind of working on music was sort of one way that I sort of established like normalcy and one thing that I can count on and that I can expect not to change, you know. I'm sure that still anything like that impacts that a lot.
0: It's interesting as you talk about this pressure to succeed, I keep hearing give the people what they want, show. Like I can see that
1: Yeah.
0: popping up really in your music. I am excited for
1: Oh,
0: your
1: for
0: next
1: sure.
0: album. Do we have a
1: Oh, thank
0: timeline on
1: you.
0: that? Is there anything we can
1: No,
0: hear?
1: I do. The only thing that I know about it is that on this tour, I was, because I was kind of like, oh, what do I do? Like, I don't exactly know what my approach is. And I got, you know, like my computer was broken for a while, and then I fixed that like right before going on tour. So I was just kind of like not really sure what I wanted to do. But being on tour recently, I kind of realized that I really want to make the next record like with my band. I want to kind of go back to that sort of collaborative spirit in some capacity or another. And I really like the guys who play with me, and I'd really like to work on a record with them. So that I know is what I'll do. I'll kind of do more so the traditional record route where, you know, we'll have studio time and we'll have to kind of do it under certain parameters, and we're gonna talk before about what kind of record we want to make and stuff like that. But I definitely don't want it to kind of just be me messing around in my bedroom this time. I want to give it kind of a different sort of approach.
0: I mean, I'm excited for that. I know everybody else is too. Talking about the songwriting production process, can you walk us through your songwriting production process now? How do you move from a tune that's stuck in your head or like some catchy lyric to like this fully synthesized and produced song?
1: Yeah, I guess it really depends. Like, this sucks because I was working on this like right before my computer died, so this song is like currently gone. But for the first time since I was like a kid, I was like taking my dog for a walk at night, and I just kind of had this like melody, or maybe it started with a bass line, and I sang like an entire song into my phone, like sang the instrumentals and sang just like not lyrics, but like when you start it and it's kind of like nonsense words.
0: Mm-hmm.
1: And I did it for like a whole like 4 minute thing. And then I like came inside and picked up the guitar and wrote the song, the music around kind of the nonsense that I've been singing. And so that was kind of funny. Like that was a funny instance of literally like you just said, having something stuck in my head and then turning that into like a fully synthesized song, you know. Otherwise, a lot of the time I'll write music like on a guitar or on a piano, to where it's just kind of like I have the skeleton of the song on just like piano and vocals, for instance. And then later on, I'll kind of focus on producing the full thing and recording it and doing a full arrangement. But then a lot of the time, I'll kind of build a slight instrumental on my computer, whether that be like a skeleton of like pads and drums and then kind of layering stuff on top of it, or building a cool loop with like bass and samples or something that I can just loop and create kind of a cool ambiance that makes me like want to sing something.
0: Mm-hmm.
1: But it kind of depends on the song. And for Moonwalker, a lot of the time it's like a combination. Like I'll come up with like a verse melody and progression, and then I'll immediately go put that to pads, find a cool drum loop, loop that for a while, mess with it until I end up with, you know, some songs are all one progression, some songs it switches after the verse, some songs it switches halfway through the verse, so like I'll just kind of sing over that until something starts to feel right and the next step sort of just presents itself.
0: Okay, I love that. Were you willing to share what DAW you use, Digital Audio Workstation?
1: Yeah, I use Logic.
0: Interesting. Okay. Because I think within the music production community, there's definitely very, very strong opinions about this, and I'm interested to see what everyone uses. What
1: For
0: was the
1: sure.
0: learning?
1: It's always, I feel like anybody who grew up in the Apple, like anybody whose first experience with a DAW was GarageBand is going to use Logic, and anybody whose first experience was on something more analog is probably going to favor Pro Tools. I guess I really am speaking out of a place of ignorance. I don't know much about the others, but I have worked in both of those. And to me, Pro Tools is just not intuitive. And to any of my friends who, you know, were working in studios before they had home studios, Logic is not intuitive to them.
0: Interesting. I hear that Logic is very similarly arranged to GarageBand.
1: Yeah, it's absolutely just like, you know, a professional quote-unquote version of GarageBand.
0: Interesting. Can you share a little more about how you, like, what was the learning process, like the growth process for writing and producing your own music? Because I know, like, if we go back a couple years, we're going to hear about some little, like, phone recordings that may or may not be hidden away somewhere.
1: For sure. I guess they were both kind of separate. Like, I learned how to write way before I learned how to record or mm-hmm. produce, because my first proper experiences with writing were like the Midnight Club, and my process period always was writing a song on the acoustic guitar or on the piano, always, and then bringing it to the band and figuring out how to produce it and how to, you know, who to get to help us record it, how to get the studio time, who could write their respective parts. But like I would only write music, and I wrote hundreds of songs just like on the guitar and sort of singing as best that I could, or with a friend or something like that. And so then we would make, in the Midnight Club, we would make, especially when we moved to LA, or like maybe like just before that, we started to work on GarageBand, and we would consider it demos, but we would really take these songs pretty much as close to the finish line as we could get them.
0: Mm-hmm.
1: And again, we would consider it demos. That was just kind of like a mental blockade that we had to cross at some point. But like we would think, okay, we're doing the demos, but we might as well try to get it as close to a full, finished, complete song that we want to listen to as possible. And then what would happen is we would get attached to those demos, and we would go record with the producer, and we'd be like, oh man, he made it worse. And so then I remember the day that I sort of considered myself a producer, and I considered the things that I was making to be full songs rather than demos was when we, and I don't mean to throw our old producer under the bus, he's a great guy, but like I sent it to my mastering engineer friend, who's like a very successful seasoned mastering engineer. And a mastering engineer is like as close to like a scientist of the music world as possible. Like their studios look like doctor's offices. They don't have instruments and lava lamps and cool lighting. They have spare rooms with tape machine converters and one weird like sort of screen looking thing, because any additional thing in the room is going to compromise the sound and the way that sound fills the space. And like it's very scientific. This mastering engineer I know, he doesn't even play any instruments, so it's very much just kind of like, from a technical perspective, is the audio quality of this where it needs to be? You know, like there's no preference. There's no like, oh, I would turn up the bass if I were you. It's just like, is this mix industry standard or not? All that I know is whether things sound right. And I sent him a demo like to get his thoughts, and he was like, this is way better than your old music. Like, what did you change? And so that was when I was kind of like, okay, the things that I'm working on, not only do I prefer them, but that's subjective. But this guy who like literally knows objectively the frequencies that a mix need to be at to maximize its audio potential, he's saying that it's better. So that means that not only am I personally preferring it, but from a technical perspective, this is closer to where it needs to be. So I'm going to start to consider myself a proper producer. And then it was just kind of off the races. There was a few months of me producing music for the Midnight Club, and then it just slowly became doing it for Sound Libraries, and then it became doing it for Moonwalker, and then it just became this, you know.
0: I mean, it became something awesome, first and foremost.
1: Thank you.
0: Moving toward, like, you've made all this fantastic music. How do you use social media platforms like TikTok, Instagram to grow your audience? Do you have any advice for artists trying to use social media to promote themselves? Because I've run into a lot of your TikTok and Instagram promotions recently. I think Instagram knows I'm doing research.
1: Oh, amazing. It's helping you. It's like when you fall asleep thinking about a test or something and you study it in your dreams.
0: Mm-hmm.
1: I guess I would love any type of help there too. It's really, really brutal, and you're pretty much at the mercy of like an algorithm that doesn't even understand itself and is programmed to change constantly and keep you on your toes and make it so you can't possibly get an edge on it. So like, it's very tricky to, how do I play the algorithm? But I guess it's like, because you never want to be in a position where you're like, oh, gee, these types of songs are performing well on TikTok or on the radio or on Spotify or anything. I'm going to write something like that. Like, you don't want to be, that's when art dies, you know, not to be like dramatic, but that's the death of art. And so you never want to be in that position, but like, you also can't just be so stubborn that you're not going to use the tool that people are using to forge careers in music. So you've got to take like the music that you naturally want to make and find a way to filter that through the lens of what this app already wants to see so that you can reach the people who will like it. It's very complicated, and it's complicated even without the algorithm constantly updating and changing. So like, it's very, very complicated, and this is much easier said than done, but I would say like, in general, as long as you stand by something, then you're gonna feel happy that you did it. So like, even if you make a little TikTok and you're like, I thought this was really funny, or I thought this was really cool, or I thought this was really artistic, even if it doesn't do well, you're still like gonna have that. Like, you can still look at that, and maybe later on when something else starts to go well for you and the algorithm starts to sort of act in your favor, you can repost it and more people will be there to see it. Like, if you like something, stick with it and there will be a time for it. But I get it. Like, when I started doing TikToks, I did not feel strongly at all about what I was doing. The game was just like, how can I kind of trick people into listening to this music that is not really meant to be consumed on this app, you know?

0: I kind of started doing one thing that I like doing where I'll like show a news clip or something, and then my song is like,
1: Yeah.
0: I would really enjoy these kind of funny people who would splice videos of like someone saying something dumb or something like that, and then they kind of deliver like a punchline sort of thing. And I really like those videos. And I was like, well, I mean, I could do that with music, particularly with my music, because a lot of it I'm kind of like saying things really sarcastically, and I'm sort of making fun of like when people accidentally like say the quiet part out loud kind of thing, you know what I mean? Like I'm sort of really into that, and there's no real better way of sort of pointing that out than by showing an example of exactly what I'm thinking about. And so that was kind of how I stumbled upon like that thing. But there's, I mean, just like, look, how do bands that you like, because they're probably on TikTok, what are they doing? How are bands like you, or bands that have a similar fan base that you want, how are they finding their fans? How, you know what I mean? What are videos that you come across that you don't think are cringe? You know, like, do those. Why do you like those? Why do those, even if you do think it's cringe, why does it work, and how can you take it in a way that won't be so cringe to you? You know what I mean? Like, just kind of constantly paying attention. And the issue is that becomes like a very time-consuming thing, like honestly. And that's one of genuinely the most annoying things about my day-to-day life, is the amount of time that I have to put in to be able to utilize TikTok, you know what I mean? And for me personally, it's not necessarily great for my mental health inherently, so like it kind of is just a bummer. And the way that those apps work is they really, really want to get you to spend all of your time on them. They want you to spend hours on live, so they'll make your videos do better if you're on live. And they want you to scroll for hours, create for hours, engage for hours. They want you to spend every waking moment on those apps so they can get as much of your data as possible and take as much of your time as possible.
1: I
0: And
1: swear, I heard
0: that
1: a song about
0: includes,
1: this.
0: you know, and I mean, like, it's a kind of a whatever, like a nihilistic way of viewing things. But like, they will definitely push your video times 50 if you go live right after doing it. And they will give you a second wave. If you stay live for an hour, they'll start to boost your video more. I mean, it's a bit odd, but like, it's how they work. It's how these tech companies kind of generally operate. And this is certainly no exception. And unfortunately, there's kind of no way around, like, they're not going to give you the benefits of using their app if you aren't willing to kind of put the time in.
1: I mean, following up on that too, we are now in this like era of streaming. So Apple Music, Spotify, like reign supreme. Everyone uses them for their music, and they're also notorious for these algorithms. How do you make sure your music doesn't get lost in the sauce?
0: Oof. That's such a good question. And people spend, especially for a new, like, there was a time in establishing Moonwalker and in establishing the Midnight Club where my just day-to-day biggest worry, my biggest thing of like, how can I push my career forward, was how can I get my algorithm sorted out? You end up on the wrong playlist and your algorithm is screwed up. You know, like, there's just, it's so finicky when you don't have that many listeners. And even if you have a lot of listeners, it can easily get just kind of swept up in the wrong thing. And the wrong thing is subjective, but basically, like, if you're in the wrong thing, that'll mean that you're on Discover Weekly and Release Radar, but it's going to people who don't like it. And that's the wrong thing, you know what I mean? And sometimes the genres get crossed, and the demographics get crossed, and it can really screw things up, and it can be really stressful and hard to remedy it. The truth is that if you start getting people, your priority should be getting people to listen, because if you get real people listening, it will work itself out. Like, I guarantee it. If you get real listeners, it's going to work itself out, just because that's how data works. If you give enough good, real data, if the algorithms will get where they need to. But at first, when you're kind of trying to first crack into those things like Discover Weekly and all that, yeah, man, it's hard. I mean, like, I always heard, and I tried to do this, and I don't know if it made a difference, I'm not exactly sure, but I always heard that trying to get your music on playlists with artists that you'd like to be linked up with algorithmically helps. I've heard that creating your own playlist that you direct your listeners to that has your music as well as artists that you would like to be linked with algorithmically
1: I've
0: helps.
1: seen
0: And
1: that.
0: by the way, when I say artists you'd like to be linked with, that, think about that logic.

0: So, like, for example, I'll use Moonwalker as an example. When I'm establishing Moonwalker, a giant inspiration of mine is Black Sabbath. But I don't think it would necessarily have been smart for me to try to link my algorithm to Black Sabbath. The smarter thing would be to link my algorithm to Jack White or something like that. You know what I mean? Even if I'm listening to more Black Sabbath than I am Jack White, you've got to kind of be, if you're trying to sort of point the algorithm in one way, think about that. Think about artists that are, you know, of a similar, what would their fans like? Not just what are you listening to, like, what's really coming through when you listen to your music? What are your fans telling you you sound like, your friends and family? What you know? And if you hear an artist a bunch of times, you're like, well, I'm not even inspired by them. Take that into account. Like, recognize that there are similarities that other people are picking up on that you're not picking up on. And that's quite honestly way more useful than whatever you're thinking. Like, oh, geez, why are people not picking up that I love The Who? Why do they keep saying I sound like Panic at the Disco? Like, who cares? They think you sound like Panic at the Disco. Clearly there's some crossover there for a Panic at the Disco fan. You know what I mean? So I would say, like, listen to your audience. Think not like an artist, but like a consumer when you're trying to kind of guide these algorithms in certain places and trying to, like, market your music. When you're making your music, you should think only like an artist. You shouldn't care whatsoever about what's going to sell and what you're trying to sound like. And you should care about exclusively, like, what you'd like to hear right now, just as a person with taste. But then when you're marketing it, it doesn't matter. Like, your taste doesn't matter. Your artistic endeavor doesn't matter. You just need to figure out how to find the people who are going to like your music and how to get it in front of them.
1: I mean, it's interesting that you bring up bands that you'd pick up on, like, similarities with. I found the Crystal Casino Band completely separately from Moonwalker, but as I was doing more research into Moonwalker, found out that you did a collaboration with them on the song 20-something Socialist, like a remix, I think.
0: Yeah.
1: I first of all, fantastic job. But I wanted to ask more about, how was it to work with them and, like, other artists? Are you considering maybe some more collaborations in the future? I know you talked about working more with your band on this next album. Will there be collaborations?
0: Yeah, good question. I guess, like, I'm certainly open to it. Like it's not like there's really been anything in the works or anything like that, but I'm always down to collaborate. Those guys, they're just awesome. I played a show with them. We've been, like, talking online for a while, but I played a show with them and we hung out for a while there, and then they just were like, asked me if I wanted to do it, and I was like, absolutely, that sounds awesome. And they just kind of sent me the song and, like, let me do whatever I wanted with it, and it was really, really fun to work on with them. And I love collaborating like that. That kind of like where you do your thing, I do my thing, that type of collaboration. I also love collaboration where it's like we're in the room together. What happens when you sort of put our approaches together rather than just like you mess with it and then pass it over to me and I'll mess with it. So I like both of those things. For, like, the record, I definitely am just kind of missing, like, letting other people, like, do their thing on my album and sort of, like, you know, like, when you're listening to an album that you love and you hear it for the thousandth time and you're like, oh, man, like, I never noticed how cool that synth line was, or I never noticed how good those drums sound there, or something like that. Whereas, like, for the records where I'm just, like, the only one working on it, I, like, don't ever have that. I'm just like, oh, yeah, there's that bass thing. I probably should have turned it up. There's, oh, yeah, I forgot I did that guitar. Man, I could have mixed that better. Like, it's like not a lot of fun. And, like, when I have people work on the records and sort of be invested in them, then I'll listen to those records. And even on the thousandth listen, I'll be, like, enamored with what they've done. And it'll keep blowing my mind and keeping me interested as, like, a listener, even though it's a record that I also contributed to extensively.
1: I mean, I'm excited to hear that, and I am certainly looking forward to some potential future Crystal Casino plus Moonwalker collaborations. That sounds awesome.
0: Oh, I would love that. And I'd love to do a tour with them. That's gotta happen.
1: Okay, I may be, like, following you on that tour, doing every single show.
0: Please do.
1: Take all my money.
0: It would be incredibly perfect. We could play the cover or the remix. It would be amazing.
1: That is exciting. moving back to Just Moonwalker, do you have like any long-term plans? I know we talked a little bit about how you're in this place where you have more resources, more like help to really produce at a different level than you were beforehand. What do you want to like, where do you want to see Moonwalker go from here?
0: Yeah, I guess that like, I sort of always just like focus on the things I can control. So like, I can make albums regularly, I can go on tour regularly, and I can put on better shows and make better albums and, you know, and just kind of up the ante and hope that more people come and more people listen and, you know, hope that, or I guess hope even that the people who care now will continue to care. But that's really, I guess, all that I can control. Anything that's sort of outside of that purview, I'll kind of just like, as it comes, that's great. Like, you know, festivals or support tours or, any kind of big or collaborations, any kind of big thing like that, I'm completely open-minded to it. And I'll always sort of, you know, approach everything like I'll do everything that I can to make it as something I can be proud of. But really my only future plans are like just like next record and next tour and how I can use that to sort of, you know, make myself excited about music again and make myself excited about tour. You know, like making the record makes me excited to go tour it. And then like kind of participating in just the sort of like, you know, I don't know, the music culture, the culture of kind of like releasing things and taking things in and letting that influence me and going and experiencing it with the world on tour and even just seeing how people react to it upon its release and just like, you know, that stuff is all really cool and it ebbs and flows and, you know, I can control elements of it, but all I can really control is kind of making the best record possible and putting on the best show possible.
1: I think that's a really, really excellent way to view it. I'm going to bug you again about this. What thoughts do we have for this next record, for this next tour? Is there anything you're willing to disseminate about it?
0: I guess there's just not all that much that I know. I feel like I've started to kind of zero in on maybe what I want it to sound like. I think that in the very minor conversations that we've had about it and even in just sort of times that I've thought about it, there's an element of the first record where I'm not like bogging it down with a bunch of sort of stuff in the arrangements and pads and stuff like that. It's kind of very, like I'm relying on really just the guitar, bass, drums, vocals to sort of get the songs across. And I like that. I like especially the idea of the dynamics coming from everybody sort of playing quieter parts or louder parts, more bombastic parts, rather than like when it's loud, there's a million things going on, and when it's quiet, there's only a bass line and a vocal going on. You know what I mean? Like more kind of like for this part, the drums are going to play quieter and the bass is going to play more sparsely. And the guitar is going to be clean and at a lower volume. And then when this part comes in, everybody's just going to start to attack it more rather than like, and it'll all keep looping, but 1,000 pads will join in. You know what I mean? Like, so I kind of like the idea of what making the songs work is just coming from good performances, you know, and I have a great, great band. And I kind of like the idea of sort of getting back to the root as a guitar player. Whereas, like, right now, it feels like guitar is sort of an afterthought in my music. Like, I'm writing it on the bass and with drum loops and with progressions, and the most important thing is the vocals and stuff. Well, that's another thing. I've become a much better singer, so I'm more comfortable with the concept of kind of being like, I'm a guitar player singer right now, whereas I was always like, I'm not a singer, but I can make a whole song. You know what I mean? Like, I can build a song from scratch, but I wouldn't necessarily say that I'm, like, a singer. Now I feel like I'm definitely a singer, and I'm excited for like a record to sort of just be a singer guitar player, and I'll have my buddy produce it, and I'll have my guys play their instruments on it, and yeah, or I guess we'll probably all produce it, and we'll probably all sort of jump around on who plays what instruments and whatever, but just kind of give myself the pass to, like, let other people who are better than me do what they do on the record, you know?
1: I love it. I mean, thank you so much for being here today. Folks, you just heard Moonwalker, aka the best thing to come from COVID, in my lovely personal opinion. Their grunge rock sound combined with breathy vocals and powerful lyrics has captured the attention of the internet and KUCI. Now three albums into a blossoming career, Moonwalker shows no signs of slowing down, and I am so excited to see Moonwalker continue to take the world by storm. Thank you so much for being here. You also just heard The Random Show coming to you live from KUCI 88.9 FM in Irvine, California. Remember, the views, thoughts, and opinions expressed in this program do not reflect KUCI, its management, or the University of California Board of Regents, and also don't reflect... I can talk. Please remember that anything we mentioned in here today, we're not imploring you to make any purchases. You do you. We're going to close out with Apocalypticism, one of my favorite songs from Moonwalker's newest album... also called Apocalypticism. Thank you again for tuning in. Let's listen.

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3: 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Normally, you can expect Allison to be here with her many wise words, I'm sure, but they could not be here, unfortunately, today. But no stress. I'll be very honest, I don't have a lot to talk about today. It's just first day of classes, and, you know, we're just getting the ball rolling with the academic year. Hopefully it'll all be good. Hope you, dear listener, are having a great day. And if not, there's still time to turn it around. But yes, without any further ado, we're gonna go play some tunes. Yes, and you will hear from me in just a little bit.